0: Jeremiah chapter 17, verses 7 to 10.
1: But blessed is the one who trusts in the Lord, whose confidence is in him. They will be like a tree planted by the water that sends out its roots by the stream. It does not fear when heat comes. Its leaves are always green. It has no worries in a year of drought and never fails to bear fruit. The heart is deceitful above all things and beyond cure. Who can understand it? I, the Lord, search the heart and examine the mind to reward each person according to their conduct, according to what their deeds deserve.
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1: We don't have to look far to see how the cost of living has changed in recent years. We often joke about how tracking the cost of a certain amphibian-shaped chocolate bar is an easy way to gauge the state of the economy, but the changes are all around us. For some, these increased costs just mean forgoing a few luxuries, but for others they result in daily struggles to cover even the most basic costs and make it nearly impossible to make ends meet. How do we experience God's peace when facing financial difficulties? Firstly, we know that God is a God who cares. The Bible tells us that he cares about every small detail of our lives, so much so that even the hairs on our head are numbered. He cares about every problem we face. Tell him how you feel. Tell him how you're struggling. Secondly, we know that he is a God who provides. In Matthew chapter 6, we read, "Look at the birds of the air. They do not sow or reap or store away in barns, and yet your heavenly Father feeds them. Are you not much more valuable than they?" We all have a responsibility to be wise stewards of what the Lord has given to us in how we spend, save, and plan ahead. But these verses remind us that ultimately the Lord clothes the wild flowers with beauty and feeds the sparrows. We are worth so much more than them, and we can trust him to provide what we need. One problem with our world at the moment is that we're constantly bombarded with advertisements for things that we are told that we need because they will make our lives so much better. In reality, the purpose of these adverts is to create discontent in us, encouraging us to spend money we may not have on something that we don't need. Only in Jesus will we find true contentment and fulfillment. The next time you're sucked in by an advertisement for something that you're told that you need, pause and consider. Take it to the Lord first. Ask for his wisdom. Are you seeking contentment that only he can give? The Lord also uses our brothers and sisters in Christ to support us in our time of need. If you are facing financial difficulties at the moment, speak to your local branch of Christians Against Poverty or find out about your local food bank who can support you in these difficult days. And if you're not, would you show God's love and consider adding an extra item to your weekly shopping to donate to your local food bank? None of us know when we might need to rely on it ourselves. So how do we experience God's peace in times of financial difficulty? We tell him and we trust him. He's a God who hears, a God who cares, and a God who provides. He has made a way for us to be set free from sin. He has taken care of your eternal destiny with life that never ends. So you know that you can trust him with your day-to-day life here and now. My name is Shelley Spires and I'm a primary school teacher from County Armagh.

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1: A prayer from the Psalms. 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Have mercy on us and hear our prayers. 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Fill our hearts with joy. In peace we lie down and sleep, for you alone, Lord, make us dwell safely. Amen.
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1: Beauty is more than skin deep. Oh, is it really? Hi, I'm Bernie Diamond. First impressions, well, they are important. How do we react when we meet someone who's different? I reckon that most of us, we do judge a book by its cover. Well, that's fair enough. But what about when the shoe's on the other foot? The reality is that most of us, well, we're a lot harder on other people than we are on ourselves. We're quick to judge them, but me, well, we're all pretty good at cutting me some slack. But hang on, don't we know the things that make us smile, the things that make us cry? What if we did things to make other people smile? Do unto others what you would have them do unto you. Now, there's a radical thought. Who came up with that? Jesus did. So what about us, you and me? Do we have double standards? Or do we make the same allowances for other people that we do for ourselves?

0: 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Your voice of hope.
1: A prayer from the Psalms. 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Consider our lament. Hear our cry for help, my King and my God, for to you we pray. In the morning, Lord, you hear our voices. We lay down our requests before you and wait expectantly. Lead us, Lord, in your righteousness. Make your way straight before us. Let all who take refuge in you be glad. Let them ever sing for joy. 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Amen.
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1: Patrick was visiting the largest slum in Africa, surrounded by devastating poverty, while listening to the beautiful singing of a church choir. In his words, it was like hearing heaven and seeing hell. Then God spoke. I'm Tanya Harris of God Conversations. Patrick says the voice was loud and clear. I remember these people. I want you to remember them. The moment Holy Spirit finished speaking, the singers switched from Swahili to English. Unbeknownst to Patrick, they'd been singing the words, "Remember me, God, remember me," over and over. That experience led Patrick to start a charity that continues to this day. Patrick's God conversation shows how God speaks to invite us into mission. God calls us to be the answer to someone else's prayer. We too are called to remember them. 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

0: 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A prayer from the Psalms. Listen to our words, Lord. Consider our lament. Hear our cry for help, my God and my King. For to you we pray. In the morning, Lord, you hear our voices. In the morning we lay down our requests before you and wait expectantly. Lead us, Lord, in your righteousness. Make your way straight before us. Let all who take refuge in you be glad. Let them ever sing for joy. Spread your protection over us, that those who love your name may rejoice in you. Amen.
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1: Teacher on Leading the Way, Dr. Michael Youssef.
2: You know why I think most Christians don't tithe? I'll tell you why. It's fear. They figure out that they're going to lose that money. That's human calculation. They don't understand that God operates with a different set of rules. That God can bless you in ways you'll never understand until you get to glory. That God will bless you in ways you'll never comprehend in this life. That you're not losing, you are being blessed. Instead of fear, put the faith on and do something that is great to God and test God, as he said, test.
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1: A prayer from the Psalms. Lord, our Lord, how majestic is your name in all the earth. You have set your glory in the heavens. Through the praise of children and infants, you have established a stronghold against your enemies, to silence the foe and the avenger. When we consider your heavens, the work of your fingers, the moon and the stars, which you have set in place, what is mankind that you are mindful of them? Human beings, that you care for them. You've made us a little lower than the angels and crowned us with glory and honour. You've made us rulers over the works of your hands. You put everything under our feet. All flocks and herds and the animals of the wild, the birds in the sky and the fish in the sea, all that swim the paths of the seas. Lord, our Lord, how majestic is your name in all the earth. Amen.
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0: Matthew chapter 6, verses 22 to 34. The eye is the lamp of the body. If your eyes are healthy, your whole body will be full of light. But if your eyes are unhealthy, your whole body will be full of darkness. If then the light within you is darkness, how great is that darkness? No one can serve two masters. Either you will hate the one and love the other, or you will be devoted to the one and despise the other. You cannot serve both God and money. Therefore I tell you, do not worry about your life, what you will eat or drink, or about your body, what you will wear. Is not life more than food, and the body more than clothes? Look at the birds of the air. They do not sow or reap or store away in barns, and yet your heavenly Father feeds them. Are you not much more valuable than they? Can any one of you, by worrying, add a single hour to your life? And why do you worry about clothes? See how the flowers of the field grow. They do not labor or spin. Yet I tell you that not even Solomon in all his splendor was dressed like one of these. If that is how God clothes the grass of the field, which is here today and tomorrow is thrown into the fire, will he not much more clothe you, you of little faith? So do not worry, saying, what shall we eat, or what shall we drink, or what shall we wear? For the pagans run after all these things, and your heavenly Father knows that you need them. But seek first his kingdom and his righteousness, and all these things will be given to you as well. Therefore do not worry about tomorrow, for tomorrow will worry about itself. Each day has enough trouble of its own.
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1: The theme for today is decision time, and the reading is Matthew chapter 21, verse 28. Son, go and work today in the vineyard. The jury has listened for several days to the case for and against. It has listened to the accused and heard witnesses who were cross-examined. The barristers have summed up all their presentation and made their final submissions. The judge has given his guidance to the jury. Now it must decide whether the accused is guilty or not guilty. Sometimes decisions, however difficult, have to be made. In the story Jesus told, the first son had to make a decision. His father told him, not requested him, to go and work in the vineyard. Everyone who heard Jesus knew two things. First, that the vineyard meant God's people, Israel. Secondly, that working in a vineyard was hard graft. At first, this son said no. This response was not only negative, it was deeply insulting to his father, but we can understand why. He didn't want to be seen sweating away all day. But although decisions have to be made, God amazingly gives us the chance to change our minds. So the son did just that. Jesus saw that the people whose lives appeared to indicate they didn't respect God, the tax collectors and prostitutes, actually responded to John the Baptist and Jesus, and so showed they wanted to make room for God in their lives. How are we responding to God's love now? Is it time we changed? Let's pray. Gracious Father, thank you that you give us time and opportunities to repent and put our faith in Jesus. Amen.
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Pictures, but not words. Texts that seem impersonal. Tweets rather than conversation. It can leave us all feeling rather empty. 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

0: Premier Praise. Your voice of hope. A prayer from the Psalms. Lord, our Lord, how majestic is your name in all the earth. You have set your glory in the heavens. Through the praise of children and infants, you have established a stronghold against your enemies to silence the foe and the avenger. When we consider your heavens, the work of your fingers, the moon and the stars which you have set in place, what is mankind that you are mindful of them? Human beings that you care for them? You've made us a little lower than the angels and crowned us with glory and honor. You made us rulers over the works of your hands. You put everything under our feet. All flocks and herds and the animals of the wild, the birds in the sky and the fish in the sea, all that swim the paths of the seas. Lord, our Lord, how majestic is your name in all the earth. Amen.
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0: Proverbs chapter 3, verses 1 to 6. Do not forget my teaching, but keep my commands in your heart, for they will prolong your life many years and bring you peace and prosperity. Let love and faithfulness never leave you. Bind them round your neck. 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Then you will win favor and a good name in the sight of God and man. 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
1: You know why I think most Christians don't tithe? I'll tell you why. It's fear. They figure out that they're going to lose that money. That's human calculation. They don't understand that God operates with a different set of rules. That God can bless you in ways you'll never understand until you get to glory. That God will bless you in ways you'll never comprehend in this life. That you're not losing, you are being blessed. Instead of fear, put the faith on and do something that is great to God and test God, as he said, test.
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1: Good morning, I'm James Lewis. Leading Christians in the Liberal Democrats are calling for an inquiry into how a church-going parliamentary candidate was deselected because of his faith. The Lib Dem Christian Forum has now written to party leaders urging an independent investigation into the discrimination faced by David Campanile, who was ousted by activists angered he was an evangelical Christian. The party hasn't commented on the letter, but states it's home to members of all faiths and none. Elsewhere, more than 1,400 people are confirmed to have been killed in the two earthquakes which hit Venezuela this week. Tens of thousands of others are still missing. Steve Clarke has left his role as Scotland boss after being eliminated from the World Cup. While England have progressed to the knockout stages as group leaders after a 2-0 victory against Panama, and will start to see temperatures drop once a Met Office amber weather warning for heat expires at 9 this morning. And that's the latest Premier News.
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2: Hey you, good morning. Welcome to Sunday Breakfast. So good to be with you this morning. Do you know, it's going to be a lot cooler today. Are you happy about that? Maybe you're relieved we're finally in a bit of a cooler spell. Maybe a bit of rain today as well. Oh, is that good? I'm not sure whether it's good or not for myself, but hopefully you're relieved about that today. We're here with a whole load of praise and worship music for your Sunday morning, as always. Time to encourage each other in our faith in the Lord Jesus. I've got Benjamin William Hastings' Wondrous Cross When I Survey, that's on the way. Philippa Hannah starting us off in just a second with This Is The Day. Let's start by praying, shall we? Let's pray for our government. Father God in heaven, at this time of uncertainty in our country, in the UK, we pray, please, for our government. We pray for a just and fair government. We pray for a government that will rule according to you, Lord, according to your law, in fear of you, wanting to please you, wanting not to offend you. And we pray, Father, please, that those in power would know you in Jesus, and would bring freedom for the gospel of the Lord Jesus. And Lord, you be glorified through what our government does. Pray for the right thing for our government, whatever that is, Father, in Jesus' name. Amen.
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day that God has made. And whether you loved it being really, really hot or whether you didn't, we can thank God for whatever he gives us, can't we? Knowing that he's made it, knowing that we go out in his grace today. And thank you, Lord, for this brand new day. His mercy's new every day. Good morning. It's Premier Praise. It's 7 minutes past seven. Good to have your company on a Sunday morning. And yes, it is a lot fresher from today onwards, and really this week looking so much fresher than last week, which was unbelievably hot and stifling, wasn't it? My word. I quite enjoyed the experience. But I probably wouldn't enjoy it if it was every week of the year. Do you know what I mean? It's just nice for a change. Anyway, that was quite a big thing this week. That was a really big thing. More football this week as the World Cup continues. Of course, were you up late last night watching the England match, were you? Are you even awake now? Wimbledon begins as well. Tomorrow, in fact, we get underway at Wimbledon, and of course it's, you know, it's Wimbledon, so it's going to be raining. It's good for the grass, right? Something like that. So that's good. We can thank God for that too, can't we? That's good. Right, okay, let's get some more worship music on to just start your day with the Lord today, and let's look together at what Jesus did for us on the cross, shall we? This is Benjamin William Hayes.

Alyssa Figueroa, that is here in the moment on Premier Praise. It's just gone 7:15. Good morning, hello, and welcome to Sunday Breakfast. Good to have your company. It's always fun to hear how people arrived here at Premier Praise. I don't mean like arrived in the building. I mean arrived as in listening to it. How you got to be a listener to this station. I went to a friend of mine's church last Sunday to visit. I was just chatting to them, and this guy was saying, oh yeah, you know, I've heard of your church somewhere. Where have I heard of it? Turns out he'd heard of my church on Premier Praise because I'd mentioned it. And he's like, oh, you're the guy I've been listening to. Hilarious, right? You've got no idea who I am, but that's funny, right? It's encouraging for us. We'd love to know, have you told a friend about Premier Praise? Would you recommend, or do you recommend Premier Praise to people if they don't know the Lord or are going through a bad time? Do you say, why don't you listen to this? That might be a good thing to do. Or maybe you are listening today because a friend recommended us. We'd love to hear your journey here, listening to us. 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You can encourage us by all of that, and we're going to encourage you next by getting into God's word, by hearing from God himself in the Bible, and listening to his voice together. Be still and know, on the way with Jonathan Edwards next. This is Garden Music now. This is Battle Belongs on Premier Praise Morning.

Welcome to Be Still and Know. I'm Jonathan Edwards. This is our opportunity to hear what God is saying to us today. Philippians chapter 4, verses 6 and 7. Don't worry about anything. Instead, pray about everything. Tell God what you need and thank Him for all He has done. Then you'll experience God's peace, which exceeds anything we can understand. His peace will guard your hearts and minds as you live in Christ Jesus. The most unhelpful thing you can say to a person who's worrying is, don't worry. I'm sure it's meant in a kindly way, but it actually increases the problems of the person who's worrying. Not only have they got all their worries, but they now have to feel guilty about it as well. Paul doesn't fall into the trap of giving useless advice because he shows us the way out. He tells the Philippians that there is no need to worry because they can pray about everything. If you place your concerns in God's hands, then you can look to the future with confidence and thanksgiving. Jesus also recognized that worrying was a significant issue for his followers. He pointed out that it was a waste of time. He asked the question, can all your worries add a single moment to your life? Worrying never achieves anything. I rather like the poster which reads, worrying is stupid. It's like walking around with an umbrella up, waiting for it to rain. But Jesus went further and observed that there's absolutely no need to worry because God provides perfectly for all our needs. In Matthew chapter 6, he pointed to the birds and lilies of the field and reasoned that if God could look after them, then he could clearly look after human beings. The outcome of trusting God is not merely that worries disappear, but that they're replaced by peace. Those are amazing words, and I hope this is your personal experience. I was rushed into hospital a few years ago with sepsis. My blood was poisoned, and my heart was racing at an unsustainable speed. As the medics treated me, it was clear that I was in serious danger, and I thank God that I was overwhelmed with peace. That isn't something I could have produced, because there was absolutely nothing peaceable about the situation. It was God's gift, and I pray that you will experience that peace, whatever you have to face. So let me ask you a question. How do you deal with the worries that come your way? And now let me pray with you. Loving God, thank you that you can replace our worries with your miraculous gift of peace.

Amen. I'm so glad you've joined me today, and I encourage you to join me every day for Be Still and Know here on Premier. Or you might like to join the thousands of people who listen to this on podcast, which is, of course, available at any time. I hope you have a great day today. God bless you.

That's Land and Wolf, The Lord Will Provide on Premier Praise. So much in the Bible about the Lord providing, isn't there? It's so, so good. We can trust him. He's our Father when we trust in his Son, the Lord Jesus. And he loves us and he cares and he provides. Praise him. 7:30. Good morning to you. Hope you're all right. Was this just the best week at school ever for kids? Wasn't it just the best week ever? You know, blazing, blazing sunshine, so hot, loads of schools shut, right? That's pretty great if you're a kid, isn't it? Get to stay home and it's blazing hot so you can eat ice cream and, like, you know, mess around with a hose pipe and all loads of fun stuff like that. It's pretty tough on the parents. Great fun for the kids, right? Our children did actually go into school, two of them, at least. We've got three children. Two of them went into school. They went in, but they had a water fight. And when I say a water fight, this was like a Key Stage 2 water fight. Do you know what I mean? They split them into key stages. Have a water fight among all the classes, like an organised water fight. Have you ever been to a school that goes, I'll tell you what we're going to do, we're going to have a water fight? How brilliant is that? That is so, so good. Our eldest daughter, our eldest child, who didn't go to school, had a couple of days off. We sent her to Costa with her friends and in the air conditioning, she got to like drink like frappes and stuff. Honestly, how grown up is that? Just the best week of school ever, no matter what age you are. Can thank God for that, can't we? That is a good thing. I like that. Nice. This is a song that always brings a smile to my face. Oh, we had it on our wedding video. So good, isn't it? Let's think about our God now. See.

And if our God is for us, then who could ever stop us? And if our God is with us, then what could stand against? That is the truth of the Bible, isn't it? About all those who are in the Lord Jesus. The Lord is for us if we're in Jesus, and no one can stand against us. And we praise him for our safety forever, don't we? That's Chris Tomlin, our God, Premier Praise. Hello, morning. Ben with you this morning. Hope it's going all right with you. There's so much bad news all the time, isn't there? We want some good news, don't we? We always crave good news, don't we? Like, you know, that good news story at the end of the news bulletin or something like that. Well, do you know what? We've got a great podcast recommendation for you in a world with so many bad news stories. Gavin Calver and Phil Knox bringing you Good News People, a podcast in conjunction with the Evangelical Alliance and Premier. Whether it's young people wandering into churches looking for God, older people giving their lives to Christ in a care home, they'll share tales of hope and of God on the move on this podcast, Good News People. 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I hope that really does the trick for you. On the way, we're going to get into the Bible in a bit together. We're going to see God's solution to tears, God's solution to bad news, really, in this life from Revelation together. Stay here for that right now. Let's think about just how faithful God is in his Son, the Lord Jesus. His promises, they are absolutely trustworthy. Great is thy faithfulness. This is Jordan Smith now on Premier Praise. Morning.

is so faithful to us. In the Lord Jesus, great is thy faithfulness. Jordan Smith there. Hey, morning, Ben with you this morning. Sunday breakfast. What about the hard things, though? What about the hard things in this life? I love this verse. I've been enjoying this from Revelation 21. Verse 4, he will wipe every tear from their eyes. There will be no more death or mourning or crying or pain, for the old order of things has passed away. That is the truth of the new creation that we can be in if we're trusting in the Lord Jesus forever. He'll wipe away those tears. Now, it doesn't mean those tears don't exist, does it? It doesn't mean, like, you know, God just trivializes what happens in our life and all the hard stuff. Doesn't mean it doesn't matter. We actually kind of take it with us, don't we? We do take it with us, actually, into heaven, into the new creation. But there he will wipe away those tears. He'll comfort us. And there'll be nothing more to cause us discomfort anymore, will they? No death, no mourning, no crying, no pain. All will be changed. All will be new. The new creation with God forever. Tell you what, we have got such a good God, haven't we? Who cares about your tears, doesn't minimize them, but will wipe them away one day. Praise him. This is Brian McCleary now.

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I'm pastor and author Tom Nelson, and in my new podcast, God's Work, we're going to completely change how you think about your job. 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

music that is known on Premier Praise. Ben with you this morning for Sunday Breakfast. Got headlines on the way just before 8 this morning. Bit cooler today. Yeah. Is that good? You pleased about that? Oh, am I going to be in mourning? Am I going to miss it? I quite like the heat. Anyway, it's all changed. Weather's changing. There you go. That's what's happening. There you go. July beginning this week. It's going to be July on Wednesday. What? How did that happen? Yeah. What is it, the 28th today of June? Goodness me, if it was February, it would be done already. There you are. Right, Resurrection Day. Jesus, he's alive. He's conquered death and your sin and paid for it. It's Dina right now.

0: never ends.
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8: Good morning, I'm James Lewis. Christians in the Liberal Democrats are calling for an inquiry into how a church-going parliamentary candidate was forced out over his beliefs. The party's admitted religious discrimination against David Campanile, who was ousted by activists in 2022. The Lib Dem Christian Forum's now written to party leadership, saying the case exposes failings at multiple levels. The party says it's home to people of all faiths and none, including Christians. Elsewhere, people in Venezuela are still coming to terms with the aftermath of two devastating earthquakes. Smaller aftershocks have been felt days after hundreds were killed and thousands injured. And it's all over for Steve Clarke as Scotland manager after their World Cup dream came to an end. He's resigned, but Thomas Tuchel's England side enter the knockout stages top of their group after beating Panama 2-0. The Democratic Republic of Congo have also qualified. The squad knelt and prayed together in the centre circle after the final whistle. And that's the latest from the Premier News team.
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10: 8 o'clock in the morning on a Sunday morning, we give great praise to God, don't we? We give great praise to Him for how awesome He is, for how faithful He is. We see all of that awesomeness and faithfulness in His Son, the Lord Jesus. We praise Him this morning. And that's what we're doing here with loads of praise and worship music. So I've got Martin Smith on the way. I've got CC Winans to kick us off. Worthy of It All. That's a belter, isn't it? Let's get that one on. But let's start by praying together. And Heavenly Father, thank you that your word, the Bible says, you will wipe away every tear from our eyes when we join you in eternity, in the new creation. And Father, we thank you that you are real about our tears, that it's not like they don't matter. It's not like they're not real or they're trivial. Thank you, Father, that in a sense we take them with us to be with you. But when we're with you, you will wipe them away and they really won't matter anymore. And you'll give us great comfort. Father, we thank you for this new creation you are bringing when Jesus returns. with no mourning, no crying, no pain, and no death. We thank you, we pray, keep us to that day. Keep us going this morning, even with these songs, with your word, the Bible, we ask. In Jesus' name, amen.
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Oh, Cece Winans, wow, on a Sunday morning, worthy of it all. That's awesome, isn't it? Oh, you just want to sing with her, don't you? Although just nowhere near as good. Good morning, it's Ben here. I hope you're all right. 8:05 on a Sunday morning, 28th of June today. Can it really be? Yes, it really, really is. Are you awake after staying up late to watch football last night? Yeah, are you just about rousing yourself? That's good. We've got loads of tennis coming up this week. Wimbledon begins tomorrow. A lot cooler for Wimbledon than it was last week. It's probably a good thing, really, isn't it? And a bit of rain for the grass. There you are. A big change in the weather, really, this weekend. A lot fresher. That means some rain coming your way as well, no doubt as well. That is kind of how it's looking at the moment. Right. Let's get on with the work.

0: He is a faithful, promise-making and promise-keeping God. And you know that. You know that because he rose the Lord Jesus, his son, from the dead. Kept that promise. He's going to keep them all. Jesus is going to come back. Yeah, he's going to judge. He's going to save. He's going to bring a new creation. We praise him for that this morning. Now, what is... Oh, it's Premier Praise to listen to, by the way. Hello, it's Ben here. That was Martin Smith. Hello. 8:14. Now, what's the most advanced engineering you've ever encountered? An award-winning Christian engineer suggests it might be the human body itself, designed with levels of efficiency, resilience, and elegance beyond anything we've ever built. This is Professor Stuart Burgess, an expert in engineering and bio-inspired design, and he explores this in his book called Ultimate Engineering in the Human Body, where he connects these features to deeper questions of purpose and meaning. So with years in academia and experience working with the winning design of the British Olympic cycling team, where tiny design tweaks can win medals, he joined Lydia Bennett to share why he believes we are truly fearfully made.
1: I had one emotional experience halfway through writing my book. I was on my own in my study late one night, and I'd been writing in my book, the human body has an excellent design. And then it suddenly hit me that what I had been looking at in detail was not excellent. It was perfect. I suddenly realized with all the expertise I'd built up over decades, I could not improve anything on what God had designed in the human body. And it filled me with fear. It was a very emotional experience. And then I suddenly remembered the Bible says God's way is perfect. God is not capable of an imperfect design. And by design, I mean the concept of design. I'm not saying life is perfect. There are lots of challenges and problems in life. But in terms of the concept of the human body, engineers cannot improve on what God has designed.
2: Yeah. What is it? You give an example of a part of biology that has just like blown your mind.
1: Okay. Well, I'll compare with our lubrication system for the Rio Olympics. We reduced the coefficient of friction in the chain drive to lower than anyone had ever done before. It was about 0.1 in technical terms, better than the Americans and the French and the other teams. And I said to my researchers, let's look up what is the friction in the elbow joint or the knee joint. It's a kind of an interesting comparison with the chain drive. And my researchers came back and they said, well, you're not going to believe this because it's not 5% better or 50% better. It's not 100% better. It's 5,000% better. It's 50 times better. And it just blew us away. We were just in awe. And we looked in detail at how synovial fluid works in the joints. And it had all these really amazing mechanisms. When you stand up and your knees press together, the cartilage is squeezed. And because your cartilage is porous, synovial fluid seeps out. It's called weeping lubrication. It separates the bones, but you also have these special molecular structures, lubricin protein and phospholipids and other amazing chemical effects. Engineers have tried to copy, but we cannot copy. It's so complicated. In fact, we can't even fully understand what's going on. But the body is able to separate bones with this fluid film lubrication. So that's just one example where we were just blown away by the amazing design.
2: Yeah, so incredible to hear. I mean, it blows your mind, doesn't it? All these, you know, our bodies are just incredible. This is, I would love to know just some more kind of fun facts about the body.
1: I think in terms of the biggest challenge in engineering, kind of the holy grail, would be the artificial heart. So probably millions, billions of dollars have gone into developing an artificial heart because sadly, there are people, they have heart problems and you need to keep them alive if you can't have a transplant. But even the best engineers with the best labs have not been able to replicate the human heart. There are artificial devices, but they have to be powered outside the body. They only last a few months at best. There are lots of problems and it's very humbling. And in my book, I make a quote from a top professor at Imperial College, a lady, Sean Harding, one of the world-leading experts in the heart. And she said, nothing shows more clearly the perfect engineering of the heart than engineers' failed attempts to copy it. It's a double pump, and because it has to pump through two circuits in the body, the body and the lungs, it has the perfect pressure ratios, the perfect muscles, and it's the most humbling area to compare what engineers can do and what God can do in the human body.
3: That was the voice of Stuart Burgess. Stuart is an award-winning engineer who designs engineering systems, including bio-inspired designs. He was speaking with Lydia Bennett about his book, Ultimate Engineering in the Human Body. That was on Daytime on Premier Christian Radio. 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Morning, you're listening to Ben here. Hello, on Premier Praise Sunday Breakfast. I've got a Discover track on the way from Fellowship Creative after this. It's the Worship Initiative. This is Nothing But the Blood. We're trusting in nothing else this morning but what Jesus did for us on the cross in his death and resurrection. Premier Praise.

It is a pretty loud song for a Sunday morning, isn't it? Fellowship Creative, Never Going Back on Premier Praise, a song all about how you are just so changed when you trust in the Lord Jesus. Grace came ripping through the ceiling, pulled me out of my dirt. That's pretty great, isn't it? How we all need that. That's what the Lord Jesus has done for you. We praise him today. That is good news on a Sunday morning. Just about 8:29 right now. Talking about good news, right? We long for good news, don't we? We long for positivity in a world where there is so much difficult stuff. We can help you a bit with that to see just some good stuff that God is doing in the world. 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We all need that in every season, really, don't we? On the way, we're going to thank God for his grace. Scandal of Grace from Matt Crocker. Right now, this is Now is the Time to Worship. Every moment, really, of our lives, isn't it? Brian Dirksen, Premier Praise Morning.

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God's grace in the Lord Jesus is what cheers us every day, isn't it? Matt Crocker, Scandal of Grace there. The Lord Jesus, he's given you forgiveness and eternal life if you're trusting in him this morning. Oh, what a scandal he could do that for someone like me and like you. Isn't that great? It's amazing, isn't it? 8:39. Hello, morning. Hope you're all right. A lot fresher today. Fresher conditions gradually arriving from the west. Accompanied by spells of rain and thundery showers. I don't know, is that a relief, maybe? Or are you kind of craving a bit more heat? Wimbledon this week, don't know if they'll be kind of wishing it was as hot as it was last week, or whether they'll be a bit glad. It'll probably be a bit glad, won't they, really? Just stick the roof on, they'll be all right. Yeah, I'll be all right. Now, on the way, are you thirsty? You might well have been quite thirsty this week. Oh, God's great solution to our thirst coming up for you from Revelation. Right now, this is Ryan Ellis.

0: Lord says.
1: When Jesus spoke again to the people, he said, I am the light of the world. Whoever follows me will never walk in darkness, but will have the light of life. John chapter 8, verse 12.
2: Premier Praise, where the worship never ends.

Matt Boswell, Keith and Kristen Getty. That is Oh What High and Holy Privilege on Premier Praise. Let me remind you of the high and holy privilege there is to be in God's family this morning. Oh, this is a great verse I've been enjoying from Revelation this week. Revelation 22, verse 17. The Spirit and the Bride say, come. And let the one who hears say, come. Let the one who is thirsty come, and let the one who wishes to take the free gift of the water of life. I wonder if you can count how many times the word come comes in that verse there, right? It is a massive open invitation, isn't it? That is what our God is like. He's an inviting, he's a hospitable, a gracious, merciful, welcoming God to people like us, actually, who've been far away from him, who've turned our backs on him, who've completely let him down. He says, come, because of course the Lord Jesus has paid for that sin, taken death, risen again, ascended to heaven, so that if you trust in him, you can come. And yeah, you can quench your thirst. You're feeling thirsty. It's been a week of being very thirsty, hasn't it? And you know, physically thirsty, of course. But this is, of course, talking about a much deeper thirst. You know, thirst for something else, looking for the real deal, looking for real satisfaction. Well, you can come and have it, God says. Yeah, you can. In fact, you can have what it really is, the free gift of the water of life. That sounds pretty good, doesn't it? Eternal life with God being offered to you for free. Wow. I mean, is this really in the Bible? Yes, it absolutely is. All over the Bible, and certainly on the last page of it, right here, in the last chapter of it, Revelation 22. Does that encourage you? For a Sunday morning, I hope it does. It certainly encourages me. I've got Graham Kendrick on the way for you next, right now. This is Grace Runkle, Premier Praise.

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6: John chapter 3, verses 16 and 17. 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
7: Good morning, I'm James Lewis. Leading Christians in the Liberal Democrats say failings at multiple levels need to be investigated after a church-going parliamentary hopeful was deselected because of his evangelical beliefs. The party's admitted in court religious discrimination against David Campanale, who was ousted as a candidate by activists who said they were triggered by his views on abortion and assisted suicide. A Lib Dem spokesperson tells Premier the party's home to people of all faiths and none, including Christians. Meanwhile, the International Organization for Migration says more than 6 million people could be affected by two major earthquakes in Venezuela. The desperate search for more than 50,000 people continues as more international rescue teams arrive. And King Charles will protect faith within a multi-faith nation, according to a new definition of his role as monarch. This week's Sovereign Grant Report provided a notable addition to his title as Supreme Governor of the Church of England. And that's the latest from the Premier News team.
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8: Hey, morning, you. 9 o'clock in the morning. It's Ben here. You're right. This is Premier Praise Breakfast for a Sunday morning. We are worshipping God together. We're praising him for his goodness, for who he is, for what we know of him and his son, the Lord Jesus. With all these songs, with God's word, the Bible as well, Bart Millard on the way, grace that is greater than all our sin. Yes, Jesus' grace for us. That'll be good. We'll start with Grace Alone. That song all about, yeah, it's a free gift through Jesus of forgiveness and eternal life. Let's start by praying, shall we? And Heavenly Father, we bring before you the country of Venezuela this morning after those very serious earthquakes last week. And Father, all those who have died and all those who are injured, all those who are grieving so much. And Father, we pray for comfort there in that country. We pray for help, the help that is needed immediately for people there. Lord, we pray for safety for people. And we pray, Lord, that they would know you, that they come to you. So many would come to you through Jesus and know real hope. And Lord, we pray, please, that you protect life now. And we thank you, Father, that Jesus will return and all of the brokenness of this world will end, and we long for that day. In Jesus' name, amen.
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Northwest Collective, The Modern Post, Grace Alone on Premier Praise. Oh, the truth of grace is so super encouraging, isn't it? By your blood, I have redemption and salvation. Lord, you died that I might reap what you have sown. Isn't that amazing? That we reap what Jesus has sown, what he's done for us is what he's done for us, isn't it, on the cross and in his resurrection. That's what brings us forgiveness and eternal life. And that's what makes us part of God's family this morning. And I hope that's you this morning. You can trust in Jesus and have that yourself. Praise him. 6 minutes past nine. Hope you're doing all right. It's a lot cooler, isn't it? It's been cooling down a little bit over the weekend in various parts of the country. But really from today, all of the country's looking a bit cooler. Maybe that's a big relief to you. A bit of rain coming your way as well, no doubt, just to cool things off a little bit more as well. A bit more normal summer temperatures this coming week. And Wimbledon is beginning as well. Some good normal weather for Wimbledon. That's probably a good thing, isn't it? I think it probably is. We're off on holiday, actually, this next week. Although we're going to a much colder place. And in a way, it'll be a novelty, won't it? Normally, that's not what you want to do for holiday, is it? Yeah, but that's what we're doing, going somewhere colder. Oh, no. And there you go. We're going to get into God's word in a bit together. We're going to see in this broken world, there is real encouragement because of the Lord Jesus. We'll look at that together. Some verses from Revelation. I

0: Lord says,
1: "Look at the birds of the air. They do not sow or reap or store away in barns, and yet your heavenly Father feeds them. Are you not much more valuable than they?" Matthew chapter 6, verse 26.
2: This is Premier.

That is Gabe Von Oven, and how great is the Lord? So great, in fact, that he provides all the hope we need. It's Premier Praise. Good morning. 9:12 right now. It's so hard when there's tough times in the world, isn't there? Like we saw in Venezuela last week, when there's real disasters, when there's difficult things in our lives, when we see brokenness all around us. And do you know, the Bible really speaks into that. I've been reading a bit of Revelation. I'm on sabbatical from being a church leader at the moment for a few months. And these are some great, great verses from Revelation 5. I wept and wept because no

No one was found who was worthy to open the scroll or look inside. Do you feel like weeping at our world and the hopelessness of it, that there's no one to fix it? No one's worthy enough, are they? Because all of us have turned away from God. So how could we ever fix it? How can we put it right? We can't. But then John sees a lamb looking like it's been slayed. And they sang a new song, verse 9. You are worthy to take the scroll and to open its seals because you were slain. And with your blood, you purchase for God persons from every tribe and language and people and nation. You made them to be a kingdom and priests to serve our God, and they will reign on the earth. And that's our hope, isn't it? The Lord Jesus, he's died for us, taken our death, paid for our sin. He's risen again. And now he's worthy. He's worthy to reveal God's plans, to open that scroll. And his plan is to rescue people from every single nation. Yeah, the nations that are suffering right now. Yes, this nation too. Yes, your friends, your neighbours and everybody else. People from all of those groups can be in his family. And that's the real solution we need, isn't it? To come home forever to God, to be safe forever with him. We long for that day. This is Cornerstone Now, all about Jesus, the only hope, the one hope that we have.

Brian Wilson. That is My Jesus on Premier Praise. 9:22. Hey, morning you. Ben with you this morning. I seem to be running early this morning. Not quite sure what's going on, but that's all right. We can be early. Maybe you get to church early today. Who knows? That's good, isn't it? So much in the world is so broken, isn't it? I was just thinking about Venezuela and all the suffering there right now and last week. So many sort of bad news stories, aren't there, all the time? And we want to help encourage you by good things that are going on in the world that God is up to. We've got a new podcast that you might just like called Good News People with Gavin Calvert and Phil Knox, bringing you a podcast in conjunction with the Evangelical Alliance and Premier. Whether it's maybe young people wandering into churches looking for God, that is super encouraging to see happening all over the country. Older people giving their lives to Christ in a care home. Isn't that a wonderful thing when that happens? Amazing. They will share tales of hope and of God on the move. It's called Good News People. It's a podcast and you can get it right now at premier.plus by searching for Good News People and get inspired and get encouraged. That would be a really good thing to do. I'm on the way for you. Why I am wearing rubbish clothes this week. Thankfully, you can't see me. It's all right, isn't it? I'm wearing my painting clothes, actually. We'll talk about that after this. Shane and Shane.

He's already won the battle against sin and death and the devil, the Lord Jesus on the cross and his resurrection. And that means great hope for us, right, when we're trusting him. That is Shane. And Shane, you've already won a 9:28 morning. I hope you're doing all right today. So why am I wearing rubbish clothes? Literally wearing my painting t-shirt right now. It's looking like a bit of a mess. There's a big stain down the front. Why would I do that kind of thing? We're going on holiday. We're going on holiday next week, okay? And we're away quite a few weeks. And believe it or not, yeah, that's unusual for us. That we're going really far. And because of that, you've got to pack all your clothes, haven't you? And you can't wear them. Yeah, that's how it goes. So I've got to pack loads of them because we're away so long. Can we do washing? Hopefully we can. Anyway, so I've been wearing really rubbish clothes all week. And I've been getting out literally my painting clothes from the wardrobe where I never go. Just like, and you kind of get them out and they smell all a bit musty, don't they? And they're not smelling too good. They're not looking too good. And of course, because it's been so hot, you need multiple of them all week long. You need to keep changing your clothes every day, don't you? So we've been wearing really rubbish clothes. My poor children having to do the same, of course. And at their schools, they've been having non-school uniform days to try and keep cool. And the poor children are like, oh man, I've got to wear my rubbish clothes to school. Like, they were even wishing that they'd cancel the non-school uniform days and say they could wear uniform again. At least them and friends don't have to see me wearing rubbish clothes. Yeah. Or cancel school alternatively, which many of them were last week, let's be honest. Brilliant. Oh, I can't wait to put on some decent stuff. Brilliant. Elevation Worship on the way after this. Rock Springs Worship. Premier Praise.

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1: Throughout Scripture, we're consistently called to gather, worship, and pray. To gather within our local expression of the family of God, to worship wholeheartedly, bringing an offering of ourself to the Lord, and to pray unceasingly, as Paul writes in 1 Thessalonians. But our understanding of worship can sometimes be limited by our word choice. That is not the case in Hebrew, the original language of the Old Testament, where the writers used careful word choice to describe exactly what worship looked like. In fact, there were 7 words for praise, with each meaning a slightly different expression of worship. One of these words was shabak. It means to shout, address in a loud tone, to command, to triumph. We see it used throughout the book of Psalms, including Psalm 63, 117, 145, and others. Not to mention the prophet Isaiah's use of it as he cries out for the Israelites to shout or shabak with joy. Nowadays, we don't always like to make a fuss. But when we're talking about Jesus, we absolutely should. We should be loud and shout unto him. We should feel joy and celebrate in his presence. He is worthy of it. So why not release some joy today by singing loudly and praising King Jesus? I'm Sarah Schrack, House of Prayer Lead at Waverly Abbey and lead for the Waverly Abbey Festival. Find out more at waverlyabbey.org/festival.

How good is that? That is Elevation Worship, Alleluia, on Premier Praise. It sounds a bit like one of those like Europop songs that you hear on the radio when you're on holiday. We heard a load of those last summer when we were in France, like driving like really, really far. Loads of really upbeat like Europop songs. Sounds a little bit like that, only the lyrics are obviously a lot better, aren't they? Like really a lot better. I got a king who is risen. He put my shame in the grave, went to hell and back, and now I'll never have to. And he did it all in 3 days. Let's go. How good is that? That's like the best verse of any song ever. Okay, maybe I'm over-egging it, but you know what I mean? It's pretty good, isn't it? That is Elevation Worship. This is Premier Praise. I'm very enthusiastic this morning. Sorry about that, but it's good to be enthusiastic, isn't it? Ron Canole now. I'm going to play you 10 Rock in a moment. I'll try and be just as enthusiastic about all of them, all right? We are praising the Lord this morning for his goodness to us. In

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Penrock, You or Nothing on Premier Praise Morning. Just coming up to 9:45. Hello, it's Ben with you this morning. It's going to be a lot cooler, isn't it? Today, kind of onwards, maybe it's already cooled down a bit for you. Fresher conditions arriving from the west. Spells of rain, thundery showers as well, a bit more normal temperatures this week, maybe a bit of a relief for you, a bit of a relief for the spectators at Wimbledon, perhaps, although maybe some rain delays, who knows, and for the players as well. That's all good, a little bit more normal, that's fun. Things you never do, you only do in the heat, right? You do weird things, don't you? When it's been really hot this last week, life is a bit unusual. So we were weighing our suitcases for going away on this big holiday, right? We're on holiday basically from this week onwards. Do you weigh your suitcases? And do you do what we do when you weigh yourself on the scales, then you weigh yourself holding the suitcase and you do some maths and work out how much it is? You were doing that, yeah? But it was so hot. and we had a few suitcases to do and kept changing things. I was like, I mustn't drink any water though, because then I'll weigh more and then it'll mess up the maths. So there I am, like, I'm so thirsty, can't drink water or the suitcase maths will get all ruined.

That is Blessed Assurance, Tommy Prophet and Mara Justine. Yeah, oh, that's good, isn't it, to know that we've got assurance. We've got assurance in the Lord Jesus. If you're trusting in him, you're perfectly safe forever and ever. Amen. You're safe in his hand. No one can snatch you out. Praise him. It's been good to have you company this morning, and it's kind of the last time I'll be with you for a few weeks now as I'm off on holiday. If you love Premier Praise, right, would you recommend this radio station to other people? Have you ever thought about doing that? Maybe even to people who don't yet know the Lord, or people who are going through a bad time. Maybe as a way, a gentle way in, maybe, to hear about the Lord Jesus in the songs and in the scriptures. It could be a good thing to do, couldn't it? Maybe you are listening today because a friend has recommended Premier Praise to you. That's really cool if that's happened too. We'd love to hear your journey here, just how you ended up on this, you know, on this very radio station right now listening to us. You can let us know. We'd love to hear from you on email. 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Just put the word praise in at the start of your message. That's the word praise. And text your message to 66777, 66777. 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We'd love to know how you ended up right here. The Lord bless you. The Lord keep you these next few weeks while I'm away. It's going to be a bit weird not being here, but I'll be back, God willing. On the way next, Lydia Bennett to take you through after 10 o'clock this morning. Hope you have a great day. Hope you have a great few weeks. This now is Poor Bishop Hooper, robed in white on Premier Praise. God bless.

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7: Good morning, I'm James Lewis. Former Lib Dem leader Tim Farron's leading calls for his party to act over a case of discrimination against a Christian candidate. David Campanale was deselected from standing for Parliament in 2022 after local activists ousted him over his evangelical beliefs. The Lib Dem Christian Forum's calling for an inquiry into concerns hidden practices in the party are penalising those with religious beliefs. A Lib Dem spokesperson tells Premier the party's home to people of all faiths and none, including Christians. The housing minister insists the public don't want a general election. Steve Reid says they just want the government to move forward on its plans and quickly. Andy Burnham, who won the Makerfield by-election to return to Parliament, could be announced as Prime Minister within weeks. And more than 50,000 people remain missing in Venezuela following two major earthquakes. The UN's lead migration agency predicts 6 million will be affected by the tremors. And that's the latest from the Premier News team.
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8: Oh, so good to have your company on this Sunday morning, just after 10 o'clock on Sunday, the 28th of June. Thank you, Ben Vane, for taking us through the first part of the morning. And of course, thank you to the Premier News team as well. So much good stuff on the way between now and 11 o'clock. I've got music from Phil Wickham on the way. Brandon Lake with a classic coming up, Pat Barrett as well. And so many more great tunes to keep you going, to keep you encouraged, to keep you with your eyes fixed on Jesus. And speaking of keeping your eyes fixed on Jesus, let's pray right now. Father God, we thank you that you are the God who can do more than we could ever ask or imagine, immeasurably more than we could ask or imagine. Lord God, I pray that you would help us to live and to pray as if we really knew that to be true. Father God, how different would our lives look if we lived like we knew that you could do more than we could ask or imagine. Lord, help us to have bigger vision for our lives. Help us to have bigger dreams for our situations, Lord. Help us, Father, by your Spirit, to come to you with our petitions, with our prayers, Lord. We pray this all in Jesus' name. Amen.
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John Wilds just before with Praise. Two great songs to start our 10 o'clock together here on Premier Praise. My name is Lydia Bennett, and if we haven't met before, well, it's such a joy to make your acquaintance. I'm so pleased that you're with me right now, because here on Premier Praise, I've got some tunes to keep you going as you head to church, as you put out your washing, as you are with the kids, as you get ready for Monday. Hopefully the Sunday scaries aren't taking over right now. Let me just pray for you. If that is the case, if you're feeling a bit nervous about the next week, let me just pray for you. Lord God, I just want to pray over this next week. Father God, we know that you are the God who takes care of us. You provide for us. You bring us comfort. Lord, if we are anxious or nervous or stressing about the week ahead, Lord, we just want to trust it to you. Lord, we invite you into our thought processes, into our minds, into our weeks as well. Lord, we want to trust you. Would you help us to trust you even more by your Holy Spirit? In Jesus' name, amen. Now, I was not planning to pray there, but I think it's so important, isn't it, to invite God into every space that we are in. And do you know what? We're gonna keep the attitude, the posture of prayer going. Phil Wickham is on the way next. Also, I've got some Benjamin William Hastings and some Brandon Lake. Don't go anywhere.

0: The voice of Phil Wickham with I Believe on Premier Praise this Sunday morning. Now we know that finding your place in the world isn't always straightforward. But what do you do when your voice feels lost, buried under years of doubt, rejection and labels? Well, Daniel Curtis's story is one shaped by that struggle, from experiences of bullying to navigating life with a late diagnosis of ADD, attention deficit disorder. Daniel has had to wrestle with questions of belonging, worth, and what it really means to be understood. He joined Premier's Madeleine Kersner on Premier Christian Radio's daytime programme, and she asked him to share exactly what ADD was and how it felt to have the symptoms of it.
1: I think one of the things definitely is that brain that doesn't stop. It's wired. It's there. It's like you've had way too many coffees and it's like your brain is just wired differently. Like it's plugged into the electric mains and it comes on and you can't control it all. You just can't. Suddenly you're looking at TV and then, oh, what about if I do this? What if I go and do this now? And your mind is in 1,000 places all at once and doing nothing great with any of them because it's so spread. You feel totally drained, exhausted because you're so wired. You're so kind of fidgety. And I get the physical symptoms. I twitch, I click, I pace, and you know, I don't even notice I'm doing them sometimes. I just get so overwhelmed with sometimes the world around me. I struggle with that interaction sometimes. I can find interactions very draining. I can struggle to fit in a lot because I don't know how to act. I can also be a big personality. I try to be a big personality, but it comes at a cost. My energy levels get sapped very, very quickly by kind of, yes, focusing so intently to be in that space and play where my feet are.
2: Let me go there. Maybe this is maybe the challenge of today, especially for the younger generation as well. Are we putting the standards of purpose on this sort of, like you say, out there being seen, being known, and not on the simplicity of life, where sometimes that is the most peaceful, fruitful, resourceful place that God wants us to be?
1: So true. This could not be more true. You are quintessentially, beautifully unique. There is nobody like you in the whole world. So why would someone have your journey? Why would someone have your path? It's against everything we've ever been told, that we are unique and individual. Why would our path look exactly like someone else's? Why should we compare ourselves with someone who is on a different journey? You are on your own journey, your own path of enlightenment, yes, of helping people, definitely, of finding that authentic voice inside you, whatever it is. And it can be anything. But I think if you can pour something into this world that makes another person somewhere go, do you know what? I can feel a little bit more at home now. I feel that with you, I can be myself. And suddenly this ripple effect happens. Sometimes grand things start very, very small. And sometimes very significant things, and I've got to perform in some of the greatest places in the whole world. But actually, I feel more at home singing worship songs on a Sunday than I ever felt performing at the Royal Albert Hall or anywhere else.
0: That was the voice of Daniel Curtis. He was speaking with Premier's Madeleine Kersner earlier on the daytime programme on Premier Christian Radio. You can listen to that full conversation again on Premier.plus. Just search for daytime on Premier. You're with me, Lydia Bennett, on Premier Praise this Sunday morning. Great to have your company. You're in the right place for all of your favourite Christian worship tunes. Lucy Shea and David Belt up next.

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1: I want to dance like David. I want to faith like Paul. I want to sing like Silas tearing down the prison walls. I want to face that fire. It won't burn me though. God's got my back. Let's do it. Hey, put those hands together.

Brandon Lake with That's Who I Praise on Premier Praise. David Belt and Lucy Shay with Turn Your Eyes Upon Jesus just before. Coming up to 10:30 this Sunday morning, you're with me, Lydia Bennett, on Premier Praise. We're getting ready to crack open our Bibles in just a moment. I wonder whether God has been really speaking to you through the Word this week. What has He been saying to you through Scripture? I love those moments where you open your Bible or you hear some Scripture or you're thinking about the Bible and you're chatting with a friend and God just speaks to you in those moments. He uses His Word to speak to us. He has revealed Himself in Scripture, but the Word is alive and active. It says that in Scripture too. It is alive and active. It pierces us. It is sharp today. And as I said, because it's alive, it still speaks to us today. I wonder whether this passage is going to speak to you in just a few minutes. It's from John 7, so get ready for that. But first is Benjamin William Hastings.

0: The Lord says,
1: whoever believes in me, as scripture has said, rivers of living water will flow from within them. John chapter 7, verse 38.
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Oh, what a beautiful song. Love that one from Sons of Sunday. That was One More Day on Premier Praise this Sunday morning. We've just been in the Bible as well. John chapter 7, verse 38 was our snippet of scripture. Pat Barrett's on the way with a song I think you all know, The Riverside, as well, coming up after this.

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Be With You from Antoine Bradford on Premier Praise. Emily Weiss just before with Yet Not I, But Through Christ in Me. So good to have your company. A very good morning to you. My name is Lydia Bennett. You are tuned into Premier Praise. This is the home of your favourite Christian music. Now, I'd love to know, have you told a friend about us? 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But we would love to hear from you. How did you come across Premier Praise? Why did you come across Premier Praise? How has the Lord blessed you through this ministry? We'd love to hear from you. Pat Barrett is on the way in just a few minutes after this from the Riverside.

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5: 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If it were not so, I would have told you. 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
7: Good morning, I'm James Lewis. A former Lib Dem president says the party should give an unqualified official apology to a Christian parliamentary hopeful who's won a legal case having been deselected because of his faith. Sir Simon Hughes says there was manifest discrimination at multiple levels against David Campanale, who was ousted from his candidacy in 2022 after local activists objected to his views on assisted suicide and abortion. The Lib Dems say the party's home to people of all faiths and none, including Christians. Meanwhile, a UN agency says more than 6 million people could be affected by two major earthquakes in Venezuela. The desperate search for more than 50,000 people continues as international rescue teams arrive. And ahead of Wimbledon, Exeter Cathedral's leading a first-of-its-kind partnership to make tennis accessible for local children. As part of its youth outreach mission to create real-world opportunities, the cathedral's joined with a former British player to help bring the sport to areas where there are no facilities. And that's the latest.
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9: Oh, good morning to you. You're with me, Lydia Bennett, on Premier Praise. It's Sunday, the 28th of June. It's a little bit cooler than it has been this week. Oh my goodness, hasn't this week been so, so hot? I'm sure you're sick of everyone talking about the weather, but I think we just need to be grateful to the Lord. I'm saying thank you, Lord, for some cooler weather, for some rain as well that we've had in my area of the country over the last few days. I am certainly grateful for that. I'm also grateful that you're here with me because I've got some great tunes on the way over the next few minutes. Chris Tomlin coming your way in just a second. Terrian as well. Some great scripture to keep you encouraged as well, to speak truth into your situation. But first, we're going to pray together, as we always do here on Premier Praise. Let's lift our eyes up to Jesus. Father God, we want to be people that have the fruit of the Spirit just pouring out of us, Lord. We want to be people who see fruit in our lives. We want to be people who are full of earth. Love, joy, peace, patience, kindness, goodness, faithfulness, gentleness, and self-control. But Lord, we can't do that. We can't have those things without the help of your Holy Spirit. So Spirit, we just invite you into our situations. We invite you into our hearts. We surrender to who you are, Jesus. Father, help us to be fruitful people today and into this week. We pray this in the name of Jesus. Amen.
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What a trio. Sarah Kroger, Gillian Edwards, Tamar Chit with To Dwell as One on Premier Praise. 11 minutes past 11 this Sunday morning. I'm so pleased you're with me because this is a place for encouragement, to be uplifted, maybe to be challenged as well, to hear God's voice through music, to hear great scripture as well. Whatever you're feeling, however you're doing, however your Sunday is going, just be encouraged that God is with you. He wants to speak to you. He loves you so, so deeply. And he wants you to know that afresh today. We're going to be diving into the Bible in just a moment. But first, here's Jordan Smith.

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1: My Father's will is that everyone who looks to the Son and believes in Him shall have eternal life, and I will raise them up at the last day. John 6:40.
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John chapter 6 verse 40 was our bit of scripture, and that was Terrian with You Remain on Premier Praise. Jake and Mates coming in just a couple of minutes after City of Light.

So much is shallow these days. Pictures, but not words. Texts that seem impersonal. Tweets rather than conversation. It can leave us all feeling rather empty. 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

0: Jake Isaac and all of his mates with Thank You at just after 11:30 this Sunday morning. You've got me, Lydia Bennett, keeping you company at the moment. You're tuned into Premier Praise. Now, in a world with so many bad news stories, Gavin Calver and Phil Knox bring you Good News People, a podcast in conjunction with the Evangelical Alliance and Premier. 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Amen. 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Great place to go if you're looking to be encouraged in your faith, to be uplifted in faith as well. You're with me, Lydia Bennett. Don't go anywhere. More great tunes coming your way.
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0: got without love. 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He was suicidal.
1: You stay when I had nothing. 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
0: I know you for me, you the one that for me.
1: I'm praying.

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1: New music from Holvey, Lindy, and Drew. That was Speechless on Premier Praise, 20 minutes to 12. That was our Discover track from our Discovery playlist, all songs that we think you should know. So if you haven't already downloaded it or added it to your worship playlist, now is the moment. Just before was Jen Johnson and Brian Johnson with Living Hope on Premier Praise. 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
1: In English, we talk about worship, but in Hebrew, they break it down into seven unique words, describing seven unique heart postures and ways we are called to worship. One of these words is halal. It's where the word hallelujah comes from and means to boast, rave, celebrate, or my personal favorite, to be clamorously foolish. When was the last time you were foolish for God? When you did something out of your comfort zone? When you didn't care what you looked like in front of others because you were so focused on God? Worship leaders sometimes speak about an audience of one. Having the mindset of an audience of one means only focusing on what the one, Jesus, is interested in. It's bringing the Lord what delights him the most, your full self. King David is a perfect example of this. In 2 Samuel, when he danced with all his might before the Ark of the Covenant, and scripture records him saying that he would become even more undignified than this. So let's get undignified to the only one worthy of it. I'm Sarah Schrack, House of Prayer Lead at Waverly Abbey and lead for the Waverly Abbey Festival. 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

Oh, one of my favourite songs of all time there, Brooke Ligertwood with Bless God on Premier Praise. 10 minutes to 12 this Sunday morning. Sarah Schrack was sharing our pocket wisdom just before. Now get ready for the Praises playlist coming away from 12 o'clock, 2 full hours of the songs that you have chosen, all of your favourites. I mean, we play your favourites all day, every day, but these are songs that you specifically have chosen. And because it's Sunday, you've got 2 full hours, 120 minutes of all that good stuff. I've got Jimmy McNeil coming your way in just a few minutes. We'll sort the headlines from a Christian perspective. Don't go anywhere.

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5: Psalm 37, verses 7 to 13. Be still before the Lord and wait patiently for him. 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Refrain from anger and turn from wrath. Do not fret. It leads only to evil. For those who are evil will be destroyed, but those who hope in the Lord will inherit the land. A little while, and the wicked will be no more. Though you look for them, they will not be found. But the meek will inherit the land and enjoy peace and prosperity. The wicked plot against the righteous and gnash their teeth at them. But the Lord laughs at the wicked, for he knows their day is coming.
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7: Hello there, I'm James Lewis. Former Lib Dem leader Tim Farron is leading calls for an independent investigation into how a parliamentary hopeful was deselected because of his Christian beliefs. The party's admitted discrimination against David Campagnale in court over how he was ousted by local activists in Sutton in 2022. A Lib Dem spokesperson tells Premier the party's home to people of all faiths and none, including Christians like leader Ed Davey. Queues have formed in Venezuela for people to identify bodies pulled from the rubble following two powerful earthquakes. Authorities say tens of thousands still remain unaccounted for. King Charles will protect faith within a multi-faith nation, according to a new definition of his role as monarch. This week's Sovereign Grant reports provided the notable addition to his title as Supreme Governor of the Church of England. And the Conservative Party says it's ready for a general election if one was to happen. It comes as Housing Minister Steve Reid insists it's not something the public wants. And that's the latest from the Premier News team.
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9: Hello and good afternoon to you. It is Sunday afternoon. It's the 28th of June. Thank you to the Premier News team for keeping us up to date with the latest headlines. You are listening to Premier Praise. This is the place for you to be encouraged, to be uplifted, and to be reminded of how God is at work in our world, in our community, in your life as well. And he loves us. He loves you so, so much. Now, here on Premier Praise, we love to begin each hour in prayer. And I've got to say to you, by the way, you've just joined us for two full hours of the Praises playlist. So all songs that you've chosen, all of your favourites. But we're going to pray together as we always do. So won't you join me? Father God, we thank you. Oh, we want to say thank you for so many things. You're so kind to us. You are a loving, kind, gentle, faithful Father. But Lord God, we want to say thank you for your provision over our lives, for the clothes that we're currently wearing, for the shelter that we have, for the friends, the community, the families that we have. Lord, we want to say thank you for it all. Lord, we never want to miss this moment to say thank you, to be grateful. Lord, when we look at all the things in our lives that you've given us, Lord, we can't help but praise your name because you're so kind. Help us to have that spirit of gratitude, Lord. We can only do it with the help of your Holy Spirit. We pray this in Jesus' name. Amen.
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11: I've been born again. Y'all ready? Hey, let's go. We're gonna have a good time tonight.

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Hello, it's Angela from Harrogate. I would like Lara Martin and the Voice of Hope. It just fills me, with confidence that God's got you everything and he's your voice of hope. Thank you.

Hello, it's Pauline from Welling. Please, can you play the UK blessing? I found it such a blessing through the lockdown to see all the churches come together, sing together, honour God by singing the blessing that God gave to Moses to tell to Abraham over the whole nation of Britain. So please, can you just play it? Because it's Holy Spirit inspired, and I look forward to hearing it. Thank you.

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Hi, my name is Pat from Norfolk. I'm just thankful this morning that I've been able to fill up three bags full of my husband's clothes. He died 6 months ago, and it's a very emotional thing to have to do, but I managed to fill three bags full without crying. So thank you, Lord. And I just thought I'd tell you that much. It's sad, but and I'm heartbroken, but, you know, it's just... without dissolving into tears when I look at a particular jumper or shirt, you know. But other than that, I'm truly thankful, because without him, you know, we can do nothing. So I thank you, Lord.

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Hi, I'm Kat Rhea, and my praises playlist is a song from a band called Off and No More, and it's called I Belong. I've chosen this song because, you know, it's in the title. It's all about identity through Christ, and when I sing it, I truly feel connected to the Father.

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4: 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See how numerous are my enemies and how fiercely they hate me. Guard my life and rescue me. Do not let me be put to shame, for I take refuge in you. May integrity and uprightness protect me, because my hope, Lord, is in you.
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5: Good afternoon, I'm James Lewis. There's growing pressure on the Liberal Democrats to open an independent inquiry into the failures which saw a Christian parliamentary candidate ousted over his beliefs. Former leader Tim Farron and ex-president Sir Simon Hughes are backing David Campagnale after the party admitted religious discrimination against him. The Lib Dem Christian Forum says the court case has exposed failings at multiple levels. The party says it's home to people of all faiths and none. Elsewhere, there are glimmers of hope in Venezuela, where a baby and an 11-year-old boy have been pulled from the rubble alive 4 days after devastating earthquakes. Desperate families are searching through missing persons lists, with more than 50,000 people still unaccounted for. And ahead of Wimbledon, Exeter Cathedral's leading a first-of-its-kind partnership to make tennis accessible for local children. As part of its youth outreach mission, the cathedral's joined with former professional players to help bring the sport to areas where there are no facilities. And that's the latest.
0: Premier Praise, your voice of hope.
6: Hello, good afternoon to you. Just gone 1 o'clock on Sunday, the 28th of June. Great to have your company. So pleased you are with me, because we are about to dive in to the second hour of the Praises playlist, if we haven't met before. And my name is Lydia Bennett, by the way. It's great to have your company. You're in the right place. You have chosen music from Bethel. You've chosen music from Premier's very own Josh Carr, Keith and Kristen Getty as well. Now, I know that's a lot of good stuff to wait for, but we're gonna pray, because it's important. And we know that our God hears our prayers. We know that prayer works. So let's pray together right now. Father God, we ask that you would give us the gift of faith this Sunday afternoon. It's one of the gifts, the spiritual gifts, it says in Scripture in 1 Corinthians. And Lord, sometimes we just need the Holy Spirit's help to have faith, Lord. Lord God, we pray that if we're struggling with big questions, maybe we're doubting who you are, Lord. Lord, I pray that you would remind us again of who you are. Remind us again of what you have done for us. I pray that you put people in our lives to remind us, that you put people in our lives to pray for us as well, that you put good church community around us as well. Lord, give us strength to keep praying, Lord, and give us the faith that we need to surrender to you again. We pray this in Jesus' name. Amen.
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Hi there, this is Jenny in Northern Ireland. Just driving home from Belfast and would love to hear Bethel, You Make Me Brave, because it just makes my heart smile. Thanks for... Bye-bye.

0: The Lord says,
1: I have come down from heaven not to do my will, but to do the will of him who sent me. And this is the will of him who sent me, that I shall lose none of all those he has given me, but raise them up at the last day. John 6, 38-39.
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My name is Sally, and I'd like to request In Christ Alone. This is because me and my friend Suzanne went to Gloucestershire Cathedral on holiday, and we sang our hearts out to this, to a Salvation Army brass band. We absolutely loved it. It's such a great hymn of hope, especially in today's time. So thank you very much.

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1: So I throw up my hands and praise you again and again. Those now famous lyrics are from the popular song Gratitude, written by Brandon Lake. And Brandon was really onto something with it. The idea of throwing up our hands or worshiping with extended hands is a deeply biblical one. In Hebrew, the word yada is used to describe this very thing. We see it used in Genesis 49, 2 Chronicles 20, Jeremiah 33, and throughout Psalms. Generally, when it's used, there's a context of worry or fear. So yada'ing is about releasing that and surrendering it to the Lord. I don't know about you, but I see a lot of worry and fear in the world, including in my life and internal self. So when it all feels a bit overwhelming, I choose to worship. I choose to yada. I choose to lift my hands and praise Him again and again. I'm Sarah Schrack, House of Prayer Lead at Waverly Abbey, and lead for the Waverly Abbey Festival. Find out more at waverlyabbey.org/festival.

Good morning. My name is Jenny, and I would love to hear on the radio my most soul-blessing song, The Goodness of God. Thank you.

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I live in Ely, Cambridgeshire. I would like, Lord, prepare me to be a sanctuary by Jackie Balaquay. Beautiful song. Thank you very much. Bye-bye. Lord.

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9: 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My name is Chris Byland. Thank you very much for being with me this afternoon. It's a real, real pleasure to have your company. Whether you're listening in from the UK or from further afield, actually, you are very, very welcome here. Good morning to you. Good afternoon, whatever time zone you are in. Thanks for choosing Premier Praise as your station of choice. Now, in just a few minutes' time, we're going to be hearing from the head of global talent for Integrity Music, talking about diversity within music and some of the different cultures and what they bring to worship music. This is going to be a really, really fascinating conversation, and maybe it's something which we can bring into our own churches. Perhaps our churches should reflect more of the global church. Maybe that's something we'll look at with Gilbert in just a few minutes' time. But before we do anything, it's time to pray. And this now is the Lord's Prayer. We start with it every single Saturday and Sunday at 2 p.m. So if you know it, pray along. If not, just give us a big amen at the end. Let's pray along now with Luke Williams.
10: 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And lead us not into temptation, but deliver us from the evil one. For yours is the kingdom and the glory, now and forever. 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

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This is Premier Praise, where the worship never ends.

Dreaming the Impossible and Vineyard Worship. That's Swing Wide here on Premier Praise. And before that, Christy Knuckles and Mitch Wong and Mighty to Save. Just gone 10 past two on your Sunday. Thank you very much for being here. You are at Premier Praise. And you know what? We're in a world right now with so many bad news stories. And I want to point you at something which is absolutely fantastic. It's with Gavin Calvert and Phil Knox, who are from the Evangelical Alliance. And they have with us here at Premier a great podcast called Good News People. And it highlights so many amazing stories, whether it's young people wandering into churches looking for God, older people giving their lives to Christ in a care home. They share so many tales of hope and of God on the move on the Good News People podcast. Go and have a look for it this afternoon. It's at premier.plus, and all you have to do is just search Good News People, and you'll be inspired and encouraged by everything that they are bringing you. Now, on the way here at Premier Praise, we are going to be hearing from the head of, well, Integrity Music's Global Talent Search, someone quite important in the music industry. And they've been chatting to us about the importance of worship music and the diversity of worship music too. Perhaps this is something you could take into your church for next Sunday. It's on the way in the next few minutes here at Premier Praise.

0: What a beautiful version of For the Beauty of the Earth, sung for us there by Free as a Bird. And before that was Boomtown Hymns and Hallelujah, What a Saviour. Now let's talk worship music. Where exactly do you think your favourite worship artists are from? There's a good chance that they're from the UK, the USA, or even Australia when we think of the likes of Hillsong. But as our churches become increasingly diverse, is it time for our worship music to reflect more of the global church? Gilbert Nalnoy heads up the global talent search for Integrity Music, working with worship musicians from across the planet who are praising God in their own languages and cultural styles. And he recently popped into Premiere to chat with Esther Hyam and began by sharing with us why he's just so passionate about worship music.
1: I'm excited because God's always moving. This music industry, Christian music, worship music has only been around about 50, 60 years. So a lot of that is driven by, you know, the Jesus Revolution, Jesus movement type of thing, through various movements in the church, like Vineyard or Maranatha or, you know, Hosanna Integrity, which, you know, got the music out to so many people around the world. And it's inspired, groups of people that speaks other languages other than English to have their own songs. I was born in Jakarta, Indonesia. It's a Muslim country. And in the 80s and early 90s, it was the country was experiencing a move of God. People were meeting Jesus in a supernatural way, including my dad. And they started making worship music. I would hear stories like that from all around the world, how the impacts of Don Moen or music, Darlene Check and Hillsong or Ron Canole really inspired them to write their own songs. So, you know, in the last 20 years, we've seen worship music's topics morph from intimacy with Jesus to the idea that we can, you know, be more undignified and be more intense with our worship. But if we look at the book of Revelation, the ultimate worship experience is when we join with the angels, the saints, and the elders, and we just bow down and we have no other words but to say other. Holy, holy, holy is the Lord God Almighty. So what we're finding as we travel around the world, people have their own expressions of other, holy, you know, and it's almost purer than countries that have developed systems and mechanisms for marketing, and it makes a lot of economical sense. But for countries that doesn't have those infrastructure, the worship is so purely because they love Jesus. So what we're finding is these, you know, people sing their songs the loudest. And what would it be like if we kind of level the playing field and say, hey, here's this culture singing holy, holy, holy, and here's the other. And, you know, just have a kind of a practice run of what heaven would be like here on earth as we sing holy, holy, holy together.
2: I love that. You've done a whistle stop kind of history lesson on the history of modern worship music, and you've ended up at the book of Revelation. So I'm going to have to take a deep breath after that. That was fantastic. Does it sound different if you've got a local worship team in Indonesia or Azerbaijan? Does it sound different to how it will from a worship team in Birmingham or Glasgow?
1: Yeah, absolutely. And I think the difference is the beautiful thing, you know, as the Bible says, every tribe, every tongue, every nation. So, it's just people do sing their songs the loudest. Even when it's, recorded in English or written in the Western world and translated to their own tongue and language, there's something just visceral about being with people with their own language and their own context, because surrender might mean different things, you know, and geopolitical things might have effect on how they sing, if they're oppressed, if they have suppressed freedom of religion or or a persecution even? Can you think about the people that in Iran right now or mainland China who's persecuted and not doesn't have the freedom to sing or speak about Jesus? So when these songs come out of them, it's just totally different.
0: That was Gilbert Nanloy, heading up the global talent search for Integrity Music, sharing his joy of the diversity of different cultures and what they bring to worship music too, with Premier's Esther Hyam there. And as always, I say this every single week, if you are a worship artist, or maybe you are a solo artist and you have some music to share with us here at Premier Praise, well, send it along. We'd love to hear about it. The email address, as always, praise@premierpraise.com. It's as simple as that.

0: We the Kingdom here on Premier Praise with Crowder and Glory Glory. Before that, Paul Baloche and Hosanna, Praise is Rising. Just gone, 2:30. Thank you very much for being here. My name is Chris Byland. You're on Premier Praise. We're going to be dipping into the Bible very, very shortly. Mark 11, verse 22, in case you want to read along. And then we're going to be hearing the brilliant Pat Barrett.
1: Praise.

0: The Lord says,
1: "Have faith in God," Jesus answered. "Truly I tell you, if anyone says to this mountain, 'Go, throw yourself into the sea,' and does not doubt in their heart, but believes that what they say will happen, it will be done for them." Mark 11, 22 and 23.
2: This is Premier Praise.

Pat Barrett here on Premier Praise, and I've got a fire live from Big Church Fest. And then before that, we were listening to the Bible, Mark 11, verse 22. In case you want to go and read that again for yourself a little bit later, Mark 11, 22. And it's all about having faith in God. That's literally what the verse is, isn't it? Have faith in God. Nothing more, nothing less. Humans have limits, but God does not. Go and read the passage in full, Mark 11, 22. This is Chris Tomlin on Premier Praise with Yes and Amen.

0: As women, we all have different roles.
1: Daughter, sister, wife, mother, grandmother.
0: Roles that morph and change through life. Housewife.
1: CEO.
0: Employee.
1: Church leader.
0: Carer.
1: But whoever we are, whatever we do,
0: we are Christian and we are
1: women. 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
0: with real lives
1: and real faith
0: at Woman Alive,
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Steph McLeod and Donna Okoduh with Your Will here on Premier Praise. Before that, Chris Tomlin with Yes and Amen. Now, make sure you keep it here on Premier Praise, because after 3 o'clock today, we're going to be turning our attention to the World Cup, but not in the way that you might think. We're going to be hearing from Sally Hope, who is a Christian writer with a specialism in faith, feminism and domestic abuse. So if that's a bit of a trigger for you, I'll give you a warning when that article is coming. But that's where we're going to be going, because there is a dark side to sport. And, you know, there is an increase in domestic abuse when major teams lose football tournaments. And not just major teams, any team. In fact, it happens when the Premier League's on or when the EFL is on. So we're going to be covering that just after 3 o'clock today. And as I say, I'll give you a warning when that's coming. But rest assured, we also have some amazing worship for you and some prayer too. So keep it here on Premier Praise.

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9: I have told you these things so that in me you may have peace. In this world you will have trouble, but take heart. I have overcome the world.
0: Premier Praise. Your voice of hope.
10: Yes, we are. It's just gone 3 o'clock. This is Premier Praise and my name is Chris Byland. Thank you very much for being here this afternoon. Real pleasure to have your company on this Sunday, the Lord's Day no less. And we've got some amazing worship music on the way for you to bask in. Plus, we're going to be diving into the Bible as well, the book of Matthew, chapter 5, verses 46 to 48, in case you want to read along. That's coming in the next 20 minutes. And we're going to be thinking about domestic abuse and the World Cup too, hearing from Sally Hope, who is a Christian writer and someone who has a real specialism in feminism and domestic abuse. So we're going to be hearing from her in about 30 minutes time. When we approach that, I'm going to give you a little bit of a warning in case that's something that triggers you. But before we get to any of that, it's time for us to pray together here on Premier Praise. And this now is a prayer for wisdom with the brilliant Andrew from Cedar Church in Birmingham, and it's based on Psalm 19. Let's pray together.
11: My name is Andrew Kisumba from Cedar Church, Birmingham. Heavenly Father, Psalm 19 says, "The heavens declare the glory of God. The skies proclaim the work of his hands. Day after day they pour forth speech. Night after night they display knowledge. There is no speech or language where their voice is not heard. Their voice goes out into all the earth, their words to the ends of the world." And later the psalmist says, "The law of the Lord is perfect, reviving the soul. The statutes of the Lord are trustworthy, making wise the simple. Lord, we pray today that you will give us wisdom in the decisions we have to make. We pray that as we delight ourselves in your word, we will be revived to be ambassadors of your great salvation. May our words bring life to those who hear them. Lord, may we walk in the statutes that you have laid out, in your precepts and in your ordinances, abiding in the fear of the Lord, that we may delight you in everything that we do and in all that we say. In Jesus' name we pray. Amen.
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Life and Breath here on Premier Praise, and before that, Sinach and Waymaker. You're on Premier Praise, it's just gone 3:10. This is Chris Byland. Thank you very much for being with me this afternoon. If you're listening from the USA, hello to you. Listening from Australia, hello to you as well. In fact, anywhere in the world, hello. Thank you so much for being here. And if you're a regular listener from the UK on DAB Digital Radio, well, you know you're always welcome here on a Sunday, don't you? Of course you do. Of course you do. Now, if you're looking for a little bit of inspiration this afternoon, let me point you at premierchristian.news, because there is a wonderful story on there right now of the comedian and actor Kevin Hart, who has been recalling a hidden surprise inside his Bible during a moment of real struggle. It's up there for you to read right now in the entertainment section. Go and have a look for it. It's premierchristian.news. Premierchristian.news is where you need to go. In just a few minutes' time, we're going to be diving into Matthew chapter 5, verses 46 to 48, in case you want to read along. But right now, this is John Abel.

0: quote says,
1: "If you love those who love you, what reward will you get? Are not even the tax collectors doing that? And if you greet only your own people, what are you doing more than others? Do not even pagans do that? Be perfect, therefore, as your heavenly Father is perfect." Matthew 5:46-48.
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That's Leland with the Lion and the Lamb. Before that, Matthew 5, verse 46 to 48 is where we were in the Bible, which is part of the Sermon on the Mount, isn't it? A really, really famous piece of the Bible, in case you want to go and read it again. Matthew 5, verses 46 to 48, which is all about loving our enemies, praying for our persecutors, and not turning anyone away. Loving everyone equally. That's what it's all about. Go and read it again for yourself, as I say. Matthew chapter 5, verses 46 to 48. Now, on the way here on Premier Praise, we're going to be turning our attention to a domestic abuse and the World Cup. We're going to be hearing from Sally Hope, who is a Christian writer with a specialism in faith, feminism, and domestic abuse. If that's a trigger for you, it's coming in the next 6 or 7 minutes, so perhaps go and make yourself a cup of tea if that's too much of a trigger point for you, and then we'll see you again in just a few minutes' time. But it's a really, really important topic, and I encourage you to stay with us here on Premier Praise. But right now, this is a classic piece of worship from Mahalia Jackson, and I Have a Friend Above All Others.

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0: Jamie Pritchard and Nate Gardiner. And already in the promised land, before that Mahalia Jackson, I Have a Friend Above All Others. You're on Premier Praise across the UK, DAB Digital Radio. We're going to be talking about domestic abuse now. I have given a few trigger warnings already, but if you are a little bit triggered by this, perhaps it's something that you have experienced in the past you don't want to hear about, then just disappear for a few minutes, go make yourself a cup of tea, return to us here on Premier Praise. By about 3:40, and we'll be back into the worship music. But this is a really, really important topic because the World Cup is on, and it's great seeing so many teams competing at the World Cup this year. We're into the next round now, aren't we? And I'm really hoping that we do really, really well. And by that, I mean England. But away from the pitch, there's a warning that domestic abuse increases by more than a third when England lose in major football tournaments. Women's Aid have launched the Other Kickoff campaign, which you might have heard about, which is suggesting that 11:37 p.m. is the time abusive partners return home after watching a match. So why is there such a dark side to sport, and how can we respond to it as Christians? Sally Hope is a Christian writer with a specialism in faith, feminism and domestic abuse, and she's been giving her view to Premier's Esther Higham, who asked what signs we should actually be looking out for.
1: A change in behaviour, sudden changes in behaviour, somebody becoming more withdrawn, more sullen, can be a sign. The police are asking people to kind of look out for the neighbours during the matches, so, you know, sounds of sudden arguing and violence coming from your next door neighbours, call the police. But also they're suggesting sudden ominous silences as well can be something to kind of look out for. And it's just, you know, it's difficult because people don't like to talk about it, but just asking questions like, how are things going for you at home? That kind of thing can provide an opportunity and let people know that we're safe.
2: And are there even, can you ask sort of pointed questions, you know, say the husband's name is Bob, can you say, oh, was Bob disappointed about the football last night? I mean, can you be that leading, that obvious, or is that then prying?
1: Yeah, it depends on your relationship with the woman, but yeah, I think you can. I think that's fine to do, yeah.
2: And what role can churches play? I know one of the churches in my town will be showing the match tonight and having a, you know, a safe space where people can come and enjoy it. Does that sort of thing help?
1: I think that sort of thing can help as well, yeah. The other thing we can do is talk about domestic abuse. Domestic abuse thrives in a culture of silence and stigma and shame. So when we remove those things, we let women know that it's safe to talk about domestic abuse and it's safe to disclose domestic abuse. So talking about it from the pulpit in our sermons, condemning domestic abuse, we can put toilet door posters up as well in our toilets, put posters up saying, you know, abuse is not okay. If you're experiencing this, here's the helpline number, or come and talk to us, that kind of thing.
2: Do you think domestic abuse of this kind has a spiritual dynamic? Can praying into those things in our communities make a difference too?
1: Well, domestic abuse, if for Christian women, definitely has a spiritual dynamic. So when a woman is a Christian and she experiences domestic abuse, over 70% of the time, the perpetrator will use faith to justify the abuse. So there's absolutely a spiritual.
2: How can you use your faith to justify the abuse? Help me understand that.
1: Well, there's lots of Bible verses that we can twist and distort. Like, you know, God says that women have to submit to their husbands and the husband's the head of the household. There's a lot of ways we can spiritually abuse someone, sadly. Yeah.
2: And I suppose we also do need to point out there are instances, of course, where it is the other way round, where you do have instances of women abusing their male partners as well. I suppose we have to mention that. How does that balance up with the data and what you're seeing, Sally?
1: There are times when women will abuse men as well, yeah. It's about 80% of the time it's a man abusing a woman, but it does go the other way around, and you do get abuse in same-sex relationships as well. But I think particularly with the football, with the Men's World Cup, that it's the male-on-female abuse that tends to drive, because of that real masculine environment that can be a little bit toxic.
0: Christian writer Sally Hope there on how Christians can respond to warnings over an increase in domestic abuse when England lose major football tournaments. She was talking there to Premier's Esther Hyam. And if that is something you would like to speak to someone about, do call the Premier Lifeline on Monday on 0300 111 0101. They're available between 9 and 5 p.m. Monday to Friday, apart from on public holidays. A wonderful, vital service. And thank you to Christian writer Sally Hope for talking to us about that statistic from the Women's Aid and the Other Kickoff campaign. I've been

Lizzie Morgan and Thank God I'm Free, and before that, Elevation Rhythm with Washed. If you just rejoined us here on Premier Praise, thank you very much for being here. We have finished with the domestic abuse story, but I'll give the telephone number one more time in case you need it. It's Premier Lifeline, and they're available to chat with you Monday to Friday between 9 a.m. and 5 p.m. apart from on public holidays. The telephone number, 0300 111 0101, 0300 111 0101, and that's if you are worried about someone, you'd like to chat to someone, or perhaps it's for yourself. That number one more time, 0300 111 0101. Now, let me talk to you about a podcast which we have here at Premier, because I think this is absolutely fantastic. I've heard it and I love Gavin Calvert and Phil Knox. It's called Good News People, and there are so many bad news stories in the world right now. And in conjunction with the Evangelical Alliance and us here at Premier, we're delighted to bring you some amazing stories and tales. And they are of young people wandering into churches looking for God, older people giving their lives to Christ in a care home, and all these tales of just hope and God on the move are being shared on the Good News People podcast. 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This is Lucy Grimble.

Katie Nicole and Have Your Way here on Premier Praise. Before that, Lucy Grimble and All Praise Belongs. 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
8: 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So go and get it this afternoon. 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He's going to be sharing with us a brand new movement and a resource to help us and our churches build a Jesus-sharing culture. We're going to find out exactly what that means in around about 20 minutes' time. But before we do any of that, let's pray, shall we? And this now is a prayer for refugees. So let's join together and be led in prayer by Vicky Earle.
9: Matthew 25, verse 35 says, "For I was hungry, and you gave me something to eat. I was thirsty, and you gave me something to drink. I was a stranger, and you invited me in. I needed clothes, and you clothed me. I was ill, and you looked after me. I was in prison, and you came to visit me. Truly I tell you, whatever you did for one of the least of these brothers and sisters of mine, you did for me." Father God, we pray that as your church, we would see refugees and asylum seekers through your eyes as precious children made in your image, that when we serve them, we serve you in them. And so, Lord, would you help us as a church not to be shaped by the media's response, but to be shaped by the Jesus response and what your word says. Change us, Lord, to be more like you. Amen.
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I know that there is a Methodist conference taking place at the moment. There's the representative sessions happening, and today is Conference Sunday in the Methodist Church. So if you are at any of those things in the next few days, I hope you have a good one. Today is also Rush Strewing Ceremony, which took place in Barrowden in Leicestershire. I'm not sure if it's happened already, but basically they place clean rushes on the earthen floor of churches prior to the practice of flagging the floors. I'm reading this for you. It's a bit of an odd tradition, but it's interesting. The floors of churches were left as dirt, being handy places for burials, is what it says. And the ceremonies which evolved are still observed in a few churches and normally take place on the day of the patron saint of the church. And no two church practices are exactly the same ceremony. And at Barrowden, reeds are gathered in the church meadow on the eve of St. Peter's Day, which is tomorrow, and placed on the church floor. So that's the rush strewing ceremony. And I mentioned St. Peter's Day. It's a major Christian feast that honours the martyrdom of Saints Peter and Paul in Rome. And St. Peter, of course, was one of Jesus's closest followers and the first leader of the church. And tomorrow is often known as Petertide. And it's a traditional timing for feasting and blessing fishing fleets and ordaining new priests across various denominations. And many Christians around the world mark tomorrow with a special worship service to honour his courage, dedication and role in guiding the early church. And we talk about blessing fishing fleets there. Tomorrow is actually International Fishing Day. So lots of things tied into one another there. And I hope that kind of brings you up to date with a little bit of what's happening in the world right now in terms of the church and things we should be marking. But let's move on, shall we? Because in just a few minutes' time, we're going to be hearing from John Kirkby, who is the current, well, he's the founder of Christians Against Poverty. And he is bringing to us a new resource to help us as Christians and our churches build a Jesus-sharing culture. We're going to find out what that means next.

So much is shallow these days. Pictures, but not words. Texts that seem impersonal. Tweets rather than conversation. It can leave us all feeling rather empty. At Premier Christianity, we go deeper to bring you a thought-provoking and credible mix of theological articles, biblical interpretation, interviews, debates, and trends. 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

0: John Mark Cole and Because He Lives, and before that was Delirious here on Premier Praise with Rain Down Live. Now, when was the last time you played a significant role in someone finding faith? That's a big question. Can you cast your mind to it at all? When was the last time you really helped someone find faith? Well, John Kirkby is the founder of Christians Against Poverty and felt God ask him that very question, and his answer made him realise he needed to do something about it. He and his wife Lizzie started a growing vision rooted in the words of Isaiah 61 to see lives transformed, not just practically, but spiritually. The Isaiah 61 movement, I61M as it's commonly known, is a practical resource to help Christians and churches build a Jesus-sharing culture. John joined Mal Pope to share how God put the idea in him and how it's grown since.
1: I had 2 years of glorious obscurity. Unbelievable. Fantastic. So basically, Jesus, as he often does, put his finger on me and Lizzie first and said, when was the last time Johnny Boy and Lizzie, not obviously in a Yorkshire accent, of course, when was the last time you played a significant part, in somebody finding faith? Uh-huh. Like tumbleweed down the kitchen table. No, you know, we just got to that place. And yes, Cap had seen tens of thousands of people find faith, but that wasn't the question. The question was me and Lizzie. So mine was 5 years and Lizzie's was six. And we just sat down and went, that's not good enough. That's not good enough. We know we should and we want to, but why haven't we been doing it? Mm-hmm. Enter entrepreneurial Johnny Boy, okay? Who basically took the whole thing apart. Why have we not done it? Why have other people spent time with other Christians? People lent me their churches, friends, let me do things, experiment in their churches to find out what's going on. Gavin Calvert and the guys at EA did some research on why people aren't sharing Jesus. And I was shocked by the extent of the problem that I discovered. So this is the problem. Not in every church. So please, anybody listening thinking my church is brilliant, okay, I'm not saying your church isn't brilliant, but most churches, if you secretly, confidentially ask people, when was the last time you significantly, that means having a friend, bringing them to church, helping them find Christ and discipling them. That's what we're on about, significant. It's roughly 7 to 8 out of 10 Christians have not seen that in the last 5 years. So that's not good enough. So I basically decided to do something about it. So went to a few friends who gave us some seed funding to keep us alive and kicking, which was great, and went out and had a go. And we realized three reasons are Christians don't, by the way, the good news, let's do good news. The good news is the vast majority of your listeners, the vast, vast majority know they should be sharing Jesus, and they should be doing it in such a way as they are involved significantly in friends, individuals finding faith. They know they should. Three reasons that's not happening. Number one is they don't have enough significant friendships with non-Christians. That was definitely me. Any one of these three will take you out, by the way. So you may have lots of non-Christian friends that are significant. The number second one is they don't know what to do. So we know a lot more about that. One of the reasons for that is, and please hear my heart, I support any evangelist, anybody doing anything to help anybody in any way at any time find faith. I'm clapping everybody, okay? Everybody hear my heart. But because the general way that evangelism can, we don't even use the word evangelism for this reason, is that basically the evangelistic testimonies can be things like street evangelism, wonderful knocking on doors evangelism, or just supernatural evangelistic events that evangelists do. And when you hear that as a non, like me and Lizzie, it was my wife who got me onto this. So we heard a testimony just like that in our church. It was wonderful. You know, somebody went into Morrison's, met someone they'd never met before, Spirit of God fell, they prayed, they explained the gospel, the person got saved, and, you know, everybody claps. Because it is amazing, isn't it?
2: It's wonderful.
1: It's exactly. You're clapping it. But inside, you're going, that's, my wife leant over to me and she's clapping. Said, John, that's the problem. That's not me. And that was it. I'm off. So I go, that's not me neither. And you know what? I don't think it's a load of people. So let's find a new way of doing it. So the Isaiah 61 movement was launched. We spent 4 years trialing it in obscurity to make sure it worked. And yeah, so what we do is we work with churches to help them change culture to be more Jesus sharing. And we work with Christians to help them change their culture to be more Jesus sharing, because culture trumps strategy every day of the week. And that's what we did in CAP. And that's what we're doing in Isaiah 61.
0: That was the voice of John Kirkby. John is the founder of Christians Against Poverty, and he and his wife Lizzie started the Isaiah 61 movement, I61M as it's known, to help Christians build a Jesus-sharing culture. He was speaking there with Mal Pope on Daytimes, and if you want to catch the interview again and find out more, just head to Premier.plus and search for Daytime on Premier.
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0: Give me joy in my heart. 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
1: Yeah.
0: This is not Church of England, right? 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I pray. 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Keep me praising. 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

0: both my eyes.
1: That's Ali Page here on Premier Praise and True Religion. And before that, Called Out Music with Mighty to Save, Give Me Joy in My Heart. We're going to be dipping into the book of Revelation in just a few moments' time. Chapter 3, verse 20, in case you want to go and find that and read and explore it before we get to it. And I want to talk to you also about love languages and how the modern meaning of love might be shifting in ways we didn't expect. That's next here on Premier Praise.

0: says,
1: "Here I am. I stand at the door and knock. If anyone hears my voice and opens the door, I will come in and eat with that person, and they with me." Revelation 3:20.
2: This is

Sing, sing, sing from Lou Fellingham here on Premier Praise. Before that, we were in the book of Revelation, chapter 3, verse 20, in case you want to go and read that again for yourself a little bit later. Revelation 3, chapter 20, which is a really, really nice passage, and it's a profound passage, I'd say, for an intimate and personal relationship, because it isn't saying Jesus is forcing his way into your life. It's saying that he will gently wait for you to open your heart and invite him in. And I love the line in that passage about how he will come and eat too with whoever opens the door, because it comes from this old Middle Eastern culture of sharing a meal, which I guess is what we do if we go to an Alpha course. You might sit down and have a meal or something to eat together. And it was called supping back in the Middle Eastern cultures from a very, very long time ago, which I guess is where we get the word supper from, just the hazarding, I guess, there. And it was a sign of friendship, mutual acceptance, and an ongoing intimate fellowship. So go and read that again for yourself a little bit later, especially if you're on the threshold of wondering what this is all about. Revelation chapter 3, verse 20. Now, I want to talk to you about love languages, because there is a great article right now on womanalive.co.uk from Sophie Sanders, who is exploring how the modern meaning of love might be shifting in ways we didn't expect. She says, forget flowers and flirty texting, it's doing the dishes, which could be the new love language. And Sophie is drawing on research, culture, and the examples of Jesus himself in this article. And she's asking whether acts of service at home could actually be one of the most powerful expressions of desire and devotion. Fascinating article. And it's available for you to read right now at womanalive.co.uk.

Blumhouse with Leslie Jones and Nothing But the Blood. Fast approaching 5 o'clock, and make sure you're here after five because we're going to be hearing from the brilliant Jerome Rudder, who's going to be helping us to recognise God's voice in the midst of the busyness of everyday life. Life is super busy right now for everyone, isn't it? If you've got kids, it's even busier. You're at the business end of the school and getting prepared for the next school year and school holidays, but perhaps you're working or a grandparent and you're busy right now trying to prepare for the summer. It's busy. Everything is just so, so busy. And then when you throw in things like the news and everything else that's going on in the world right now, how do we recognize God's voice in the midst of all that? Well, Jerome is going to help us unpack all of that and recognize when it is God talking to us. That's on the way after five here on Premier Praise. You don't want to miss it.

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5: Romans chapter 5, verses 1 to 5. Therefore, since we have been justified through faith, we have peace with God through our Lord Jesus Christ, through whom we have gained access by faith into this grace in which we now stand. And we boast in the hope of the glory of God. Not only so, but we also glory in our sufferings, because we know that suffering produces perseverance, perseverance character, and character hope. And hope does not put us to shame, because God's love has been poured out into our hearts through the Holy Spirit, who has been given to us.
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6: 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My name is Chris Byland. Thank you so much for being here this afternoon. You are truly blessed and welcome, that's for sure, now that you found us here on Premier Praise. Don't forget, from 6 o'clock this evening, John Pantry is going to be here with his Worship Classic show with plenty of amazing worship and biblical insight. And we've got loads more on the way still before that too. So plenty to look forward to. So thank you for joining us here on Premier Praise. And also, we're going to be thinking about how we hear God's voice in the midst of our busy, busy lives. Doesn't matter what season of your life you are in right now, life is busy, isn't it? So we're going to be hearing from Jerome Rudder, who's going to be thinking with us about how we can know and recognize God's voice in those busy moments. But before we get to any of that, it's time for us to pray together. And this now is a prayer for unity with the fantastic Amy Boucher Pye. Let's join together with Amy and pray.
7: Thank you, Lord Jesus, for your indwelling presence. Thank you that you have prayed for us. You've prayed that all of us who have believed in you through your message, that we'll be one just as you, Lord Jesus, are one with your Father. As you prayed to the Father these amazing words of how you dwell in him and he dwells in you, we pray that you also will dwell in us through the work of the Holy Spirit. May we know your presence so that the world will believe that you were sent by the Father. Lord Jesus, you say that you have given us the glory that the Father gave you, so that we may be one with each other, even as you and the Father are one. Bring us to complete unity, we pray, so that the world will know that you have sent us and that you have loved us. We pray in your precious and holy name. Amen.
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Mosaic MSC and My Heart Belongs to You. Before that, Elevation Worship here on Premier Praise with their worship song called Praise. My name is Chris Byland. It's just gone 12 minutes past five. Thank you very much for choosing Premier Praise this afternoon. And in a world where there are just so many bad news stories, let me point you at something that's absolutely amazing. Gavin Calvert and Phil Knox bring you a fantastic podcast in conjunction with Premier and the Evangelical Alliance called Good News People. And there are so many tales of hope and God on the move in the podcast, whether it's young people wandering into churches looking for God, older people giving their lives to Christ in a care home. They are sharing these tales of hope and God on the move. If you

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1: 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First go and be reconciled to them, then come and offer your gift. 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

Ethan Christine Getty with Matt Boswell and Matt Papa, and All My Boast Is in Jesus. Absolutely it is. And before that, we were in the Bible, Matthew 5, verse 23, in case you want to go and read that again for yourself a little bit later, Matthew 5, verse 23. Now, I'm not sure about you, but I am a fan of Instagram. I don't go on it all that often, but when I do, I see some really brilliant and funny things. A couple of them I'd love to highlight for you. One of them is this guy from the USA who has clearly altered a Bible to have a chip inside it so that he can pay for things. So I think he's obviously opened up his credit card or his debit card and put the chip from the credit card into the back of his Bible. And he goes into supermarkets and he goes into restaurants and he pays for stuff with his Bible. And it's really, really funny and also brilliant at the same time, because every time he pays for something, there seems to be this crowd of people around him. I'm not sure where they come from, but obviously it's a setup. And it's playing Jesus Paid It All, and he's dancing around and screaming, "Yes, it is," and he's paying with his Bible, and it's very, very funny. I need to find his name. I could have done with finding his name, really, but if you've seen it, you know exactly what I'm talking about. Very, very good. The other thing I saw this week, which I absolutely adore, I thought it was really, really great. Again, this is coming from the USA. It's something called Time to Revive. You might have heard of this ministry. They do operate here in the UK and across Europe, but specifically in America, they have a baptism vehicle. Have you ever seen a baptism vehicle? No, neither have I. But this week, I saw it. Go and have a look for them on Instagram. They're called Time to Revive, and they have a mobile baptism vehicle, which they take into places. Well, I guess they take it to churches and churches which perhaps don't have space for a baptismal pool. But they also take it into places like car parks and shopping centres, and they baptise people. It's amazing. Go and have a look for them this afternoon. They're called Time to Revive. Now, on the way here on Premier Praise, we're going to be thinking about hearing God in the noise of everyday life with Jerome Rudder. That's on the way in about 10 minutes from now, so time to grab a cup of tea. But first, this is Garden Music.

0: That's Josh Garrels with Watchmen here on Premier Praise. Before that, Garden Music and Battle Belongs is what we were worshipping along to. Now, let me ask you this. How easy is it for you to hear God in the midst of the noise of everyday life? Is it easy for you? Or is it quite difficult? Because there are seasons where we feel called to something more, aren't there? Yet the path ahead isn't quite fully clear. There are moments where comfort and security are familiar, but we sense God is asking us to move, to trust, to step out, to let go of control. And the reality is that life can get really, really noisy with everything else trying to grab our attentions. So, how do we know and recognize God's voice in the midst of everything that's going on in the world right now? Founder of Yuhambo, Jerome Rudder, joined Mal Pope to unpack this very question.
1: There's so much going on in our world today, whether it be globally, whether it be on a smaller level, in our own individual lives. So how can we hear God's voice all the way through the noise? And it kind of makes me think of like my daughter's voice. Like, I hear my daughter's voice every single day. We talk all of the time. And I think actually, if we were in a massive, massive crowd, and she was kind of screaming or shouting or whatever, I think I would be able to recognize her voice because I'm so familiar with it. And I think sometimes when it comes to our faith journey and the world that we live in, it's not that we can't hear God's voice. It's more that have we become familiar with God's voice prior to the noise, prior to all of the things that are going on. So the story that you talked about with Peter had been with Jesus. Peter had heard Jesus's voice. He knew what Jesus's voice sounded like. So when it came to a time where the winds and the waves were going crazy and it was crashing, he was still able to kind of hear and recognize faintly Jesus's voice. And that is, I think, a challenge to us all to say, okay, whatever you do in the storm is really just a reflection of what you were doing outside of the storm. And whatever you were doing before the fire, the pastor of the church that I grew up in, he'd always say, Jerome, what you do in the fire is reflected on what you have done outside of the fire. And that is, I think, the big challenge. I mean, when we're in the storm, being like, oh God, I can't hear you, that's sometimes the wrong time to be asking that question. Really, we should be asking that question before, to say, Lord, I want to recognize and become familiar with your voice. But if that hasn't happened, I believe that we serve a God who is so merciful and so graceful that he will make sure his voice cuts through the noise so that you can hear it, whether it be through the people around you, whether it be through a song, whether it be through a sermon, multiple ways that God can speak to you. He is so full of mercy that he wants his people to hear his voice. And even if we're not always familiar, he will cut through the noise.
2: What if he doesn't, he's not saying anything? If it's not, I'm listening for his voice. I know his voice. He's gone really quiet. Why is he doing this to me?
1: Do you know what? I always think about the story of Genesis chapter 2 and Genesis chapter 3, where in Genesis 2, God speaks to Adam and he says to Adam, listen, don't eat from the tree of the knowledge of good and evil. And that's kind of the what God gives him as a command. And then we jump into Genesis chapter 3, and Adam is faced with this temptation. God doesn't reiterate what he said before. He just expects Adam to do the last thing that he told him to do, which is, and I think often when we don't hear God speaking and when we don't all often hear our prayers being answered, we have to ask ourselves the question, have I done the last thing God asked me to do? Or let me just maintain doing the last thing that God asked me to do. And in his due time, he will speak and he will reveal, because he isn't a God who is mute. The Bible attests to that multiple times. God sometimes, he makes fun of the idols that said, you worship idols that can't even see and can't even speak, but I am not like that. And so he is a God that speaks to us at the time that we need. But sometimes when he doesn't, we've really got to ask ourselves, what was the last thing he asked me to do? And maybe I should just stay faithful and obedient to that. And in due time, he will reveal what is next.
0: That was the voice of Jerome Rudder. He is a pastor and the founder of Yuhambo, a Bible resource for life's journey. And we're speaking there with Mal Pope on Daytime. And if you want to listen to the conversation in full, just head to Premier.plus and search for Daytimes on Premier. Thank you so much to Jerome. Really, really helpful thoughts this afternoon.

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1: Daughter, sister, wife, mother, grandmother.
0: 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Housewife.
1: CEO.
0: Employee.
1: Church leader.
0: Carer.
1: But whoever we are, whatever we do,
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Matt Crocker here on Premier Praise, and this, I believe, before that it was Phil Wickham and Great Things. Well, that's just about it from me this week. I have had a blast. I hope you have too. John Pantry is on the way with his Worship Classics show, and it's full of amazing worship for your Sunday evening, along with some great biblical insights too. So make sure you stick around for John. That's coming up after 6 o'clock. I'm with you again next Saturday from 2 p.m, so I'll look forward to seeing you there. But from me, Chris Byland, have a great week ahead, whatever it is you are doing, and just make sure you take God with you. And remember this, I said this last week, but I'll say it again because I think it's really, really helpful. Whatever it is you're facing right now, or perhaps in the coming week, just remember that God has been by your side. He knows what you can do. And he will bring you through it. Have a good one, and God bless.

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8: We are hard pressed on every side, but not crushed. Perplexed, but not in despair. Persecuted, but not abandoned. Struck down, but not destroyed. Therefore, we do not lose heart. Though outwardly we are wasting away, yet inwardly we are being renewed day by day. For our light and momentary troubles are achieving for us an eternal glory that far outweighs them all. 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For what is seen is temporary, but what is unseen is eternal.
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10: It's 6 o'clock. Hello, good evening and welcome to Worship Classics with me, John Pantry. Over the next couple of hours, I'm going to be bringing you songs of worship and praise, songs that feed your mind and heart and hopefully draw you closer to God. In addition, I'll be reflecting on a passage of scripture from Matthew's Gospel. It's one that reminds us that those who would lead should serve others and not lord it over them. All that to come. Let's begin with a prayer. Let's pray. Father God, you are the focus of our love and worship because you alone are the Lord, you who made us and rescued us. May we not return to the slavery of sin, but live in your freedom, serving you with joy and thankfulness for all you have done for us. Though the world may often reject you, you never fail to believe in us all and love us with tenderness. Thank you. We pray for all areas of conflict, deceit, mismanagement and greed, and for all who are drawn into the chaos of evil. Lord, our daily lives provide such rich ground for acts of loving kindness, self-discipline and courage. Remind us of the opportunities and strengthen us to use them. We pray in Jesus' name. Amen.
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Excellent stuff. Our God is present. He is indeed. You're listening to Worship Classics here on Premier Praise. Do hope you're enjoying the music. Lots more great songs still to come. Tonight, I also want to reflect on a passage of scripture from Matthew chapter 10. Let me read it to you. Beginning at verse 37, Jesus said, "Anyone who loves their father or mother more than me is not worthy of me. Anyone who loves their son or daughter more than me is not worthy of me. Whoever does not take up their cross and follow me is not worthy of me. Whoever finds their life will lose it. Whoever loses their life for my sake will find it. Anyone who welcomes you welcomes me. Anyone who welcomes me welcomes the one who sent me. Whoever welcomes a prophet as a prophet will receive a prophet's reward. And whoever welcomes a righteous person as a righteous person will receive a righteous person's reward. And if anyone gives even a cup of cold water to one of these little ones who is my disciples, truly I tell you, that person will certainly not lose their reward."

0: the Lord says.
1: Jesus gave them this answer. Very truly, I tell you, the Son can do nothing by himself. He can only do what he sees his Father doing. Because whatever the Father does, the Son also does. John 5:19.
2: 22 minutes past six. You're listening to Worship Classics here on Premier Praise, and a beautiful song coming up from Nathan Drake in just a moment or two. Now, I read to you earlier from Matthew chapter 10, a passage of scripture which reminds us that we need to serve one another. Once we're sure of our own identity, and if we also know our eternal future, we are free to become the person God made us to be. I love that confirming word in John's Gospel, chapter 13, where we read about Jesus. It says this: as the evening meal was being served at what would become the Last Supper, Jesus knew that the Father had put all things under his power, that he had come from God and was returning to God. So he took off his outer garment, wrapped a towel around his waist, and began to wash his disciples' feet. Jesus was secure in his identity and was able to serve others.

It will help there. And Jesus at the centre. I wonder if he's at the centre of your life. You're listening to Worship Classics here on Premier Praise. When tonight I'm also reflecting on a passage of scripture from Matthew chapter 10. Jesus there reminds the disciples that they are part of God's family, which means if someone treats them with honour and behaves kindly towards them, it's as if they were honouring God himself. He who receives you receives me, said Jesus, and he who receives me receives the one who sent me. Now, we can easily understand that because we're the same with our families. Insult my wife or my children and you insult me. We are family. Show kindness to my wife or children and I will be blessed and delighted too. And in chapter 10 of Luke's Gospel, Jesus says a similar thing. Any home or town that wouldn't accept the disciples' message and did not offer them hospitality was unworthy or undeserving. The disciples were to shake the dust off their feet from that place, and it would be a sign of judgment against that place. For the townsfolk who rejected Christ's disciples rejected Christ himself.

Pretty lively version of How Great Thou Art from Jordan Smith there. You're listening to Worship Classics and a beautiful song from Dinah Wright here in just a moment or two. Tonight I'm also reflecting on a passage of scripture from Matthew chapter 10. But leaving that aside for the moment, in a world with so many bad news stories, rather depressing, isn't it, listening to the news these days, Gavin Calver and Phil Knox bring you Good News People. Wonderful. A podcast in conjunction with the Evangelical Alliance and Premier. Whether it's young people wandering into churches looking for God and finding him, older people giving their lives to Christ in a care home. Hallelujah. They share tales of hope and God on the move. 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

Wonderful stuff there from the Praise and Worship Collective and Daily Bread, and a beautiful song from Graham Kendrick here in just a moment or two. Tonight I'm also reflecting on a passage of scripture from Matthew chapter 10, and I mentioned earlier that the people who rejected Christ's disciples rejected Christ himself and would bring upon the place where they lived a godlessness which affect all who live there. This oneness with Christ, this statement that what I do is what Christ does bear thinking about for a moment. Perhaps it's our Britishness, or maybe it's our sinfulness, but most Christians today would probably have a hard job saying that they spoke and lived with the complete authority of Jesus Christ. We are perhaps not so sure of our standing and authority in God, and our pronouncements about the truth of the gospel or the reality of sin. However, God calls us to live for him, and as we do, the boundaries of the kingdom will be increased.

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1: It's 7 o'clock. Hello, welcome to the second hour of Worship Classics with me, John Pantry. Do hope you're enjoying the music. Songs still to come from Celtic Worship, Catherine Scott, Keith Green, many more modern day psalmists, and further reflection too on serving one another, putting God first, others second, and ourselves last. All that to come. Let's begin with a prayer. Let's pray. As God has called each one of us by name into an abundant life, we lay before him now our concerns for the church and for the world. We pray for your church that you would chip away at all the built-up layers of complacency or despondency, of overcomfortable familiarity or underactive expectation, until we see again with the freshness and wonder of a deepened faith. Father, we grieve over the loss of loved ones through death, yet we also rejoice in your calling them out into the fullness of everlasting life. And we thank you for the amazing truth that you always reach out to us in compassion and always have time for us. Merciful Father, accept our prayers tonight for the sake of your Son.
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I love that version of a great song, I Speak Jesus. You're listening to Worship Classics here on Premier Praise, when tonight I'm also reflecting on a passage of scripture from Matthew chapter 10. And I mentioned earlier that perhaps many of us are not quite so sure of our standing and authority in God and our pronouncements about the truth of the gospel or the reality of sin. I don't have a simple answer to why, but this I do know. God calls us to know the truth, to understand, to live by his word. And the closer we grow to him, the more we decrease and he increases. And as that happens, then the greater will be our authority, the greater will be his authority in us, for it is not our voice, not our opinion we're voicing, but his. One day we will be one with the Father.

0: Lord says,
1: "The one who is victorious I will make a pillar in the temple of my God. Never again will they leave it. I will write on them the name of my God and the name of the city of my God, the New Jerusalem, which is coming down out of heaven from my God. And I will also write on them my new name." Revelation 3:12.
2: 18 minutes past seven, you're listening to Worship Classics here on Premier Praise. Do hope you're enjoying the music and the reflections too. Now, I mentioned earlier that as we draw closer to God in obedience, the greater will be our authority. Actually, the greater will be His authority in us, for it is not our voice, not our opinion we're voicing, but His. We will be one with the Father. Now, does that sound presumptuous or arrogant? Well, it's simply the position which once Jesus prayed we would all attain to. In John 17 at verse 20, he said this, "My prayer is not for them alone. I pray also for those who will believe in me through the disciples' message, that all of them may be one. Father, just as you are in me and I am in you, may they also be in us, so that the world may believe that you have sent me. I have given them the glory that you gave me, that they may be as one as we are one, I in them and you in me, so that they may be brought to complete unity. Then the world will know that you sent me and have loved them even as you have loved me."

The wonderfully named Western Skaggs there, and the wonderful grace of Jesus. You're listening to Worship Classics and a beautiful song from Keith Green here in just a moment or two. I mentioned earlier that Jesus identifies the disciples very closely with his own ministry and work, and his ministry with the work of God. He who listens to you listens to me. He who rejects you rejects me. A simple message reminding us that we're all part of something much bigger. No man is an island, as they say. We're part of an earthly family. We also belong to the body of Christ, the family of Christ, and as such will one day inherit the family riches. Hallelujah. We will share in the unspeakable joys and riches of heaven, surrounded by a perfected family and loved and protected by the founder and creator of all things.

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You're listening to Worship Classics here on Premier Praise. And talking of Premier Praise, I'd love to know, have you ever told a friend about the station? 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

Oh, be still, my soul. That's from Celtic Worship. I hope your soul is still tonight and at peace. I do hope you've enjoyed the last couple of hours of worship classics and the reflections too. And in the week to come, may our God remind you daily of your part in his work, your place in his family, and just how much you are loved, cherished and cared for. May we all find the opportunity to show that love to both members of our own family, both natural and spiritual, and those who don't know the Lord at all. And do join me again next week for another edition of Worship Classics.

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2: Thanks, John. It is so good to be back with you here again on Premier Praise. I'm Hazel Rolston with you for the next couple of hours as we turn our focus to the Lord, as we seek him this evening. It is my hope and prayer that you'll be encouraged, uplifted, and feel even more ready for your week ahead. I'm wondering whether you've had a bit of a heat wave in the past week, wherever you are, and if so, how have you managed it? I've got to admit, I do not find this extreme heat easy. I do feel like my body screams at me, but you've got Celtic jeans. Take me back to the wet green fields of Ireland. But no, I'm trying to get them acclimatised. I'm in the southwest of England and it has been hot. So shortly, I'm going to share what attempts to keep cool worked for me and what didn't. But first, starting us off this evening, we've got Nashville's Lizzie Morgan and Felicia Mitchell bringing us a beautiful song called Holy Spirit, which helps us in our yearning, in our pleading, to ask the Lord to leave his advocate, to bring the advocate, our helper, with us in each moment of our day. So first of all, as you know, we like to pray to beginning at the beginning of each hour. Let us pray together. Lord, we come to you mindful of another varied week, with its challenges and with its uplifts. We thank you for the good things that we've experienced. Help us to be aware of the things that maybe we don't easily see, but that have strengthened and sustained us. We pray for those who've had a difficult week with unexpected challenges, disappointments and hurt. Lord, we ask that you will come close to them this evening through the music, through the Bible reading and reflections, that you will bring your hope, your comfort, your presence. Amen.
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Matt Boswell, Matt Papa and Sing, reminding us to set our hope on Jesus. Coming shortly in our Pocket Wisdom, Sarah Shack makes a very interesting suggestion, possibly a new way to worship God that's coming soon. Earlier I mentioned I don't find this increased temperatures easy to manage, and I wonder how you've been finding them. I wonder if you've been in a hot pub or in a big community centre watching the football. Congratulations to England and commiserations to Scotland. Very difficult. I find competitive sports challenging, and I imagine playing in the heat that they're having to deal with out there as well. But I wonder if you've been finding yourself in some crowded spaces and feeling very hot, or maybe at home and just thinking, oh, I can't manage this. Well, you're in good company, because that is me. I find the heat very challenging for lots of reasons, which I won't go into. So I thought I'd share through the course of the evening, you know, a couple of top tips, things that worked for me, things that didn't, in terms of trying to help me cool down. First one I'm going to share with you, wonder if you heard this, of course, on the TV programmes, radio, we've been talking about, is how to cool down. So I thought I would try this, putting a hot water bottle, obviously with cold water in it,

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1: One of my favorite and what I consider one of the most significant promises of God occurs in Psalm 22, verse 3, when we're told that the Lord is enthroned upon the praises of his people. What an extraordinary claim that our praise can build a dwelling place or throne for Jesus. But the word for praise here isn't just about singing any old song. It's tehillah, or singing spontaneous, unrehearsed songs. We don't need to perform for King Jesus. He doesn't care if our songs are unplanned or unpolished. There's something about our hearts overflowing in whatever way it comes out that he loves. He loves it so much, he promises us that when we do it, it builds him a throne. The New Testament in the book of Revelation talks about this as singing a new song. So why not try singing a new song today? Maybe it's literally making up lyrics or humming a made-up melody, but maybe it's as simple as trying something new to glorify God. I'm Sarah Schrack, House of Prayer Lead at Waverly Abbey and lead for the Waverly Abbey Festival. Find out more at waverlyabbey.org/festival.

I love that line, your kingdom shall not pass away. Sometimes it feels like everything's quite unstable, isn't it, in the world, and you think, what can we hold on to? Your kingdom, God's kingdom, shall not pass away. Hazel Rolston here with you on Premier Praise, almost 8:30. Thank you so much for joining me this evening. Still to come, I've got more music to uplift and encourage and just sing along to. Got a classic song from Matt Redman that you will know and love. But first, let's hear from Little Harbour with a contemporary version of Rock of Ages.

timeless hymn, Rock of Ages, sung by Little Harbour. I wonder if you're familiar with Little Harbour. They're from Nashville, Tennessee. And if you'd like to find out more, it's worth going to their website, littleharbourmusic.com. I'm going to read you a short extract in their About section, and it's written by their lead singer, Jeremy Robertson. He writes this: "For the past 2 years, I have found solace in the enduring truths of traditional hymns. Letting those classic songs of faith inspire new musical explorations. Under the moniker of Little Harbour, I've reimagined familiar hymns and woven them into original songs with a fresh alternative sound. Now, with the new release of No Perfect Church, No Perfect Saint, that journey deepens. This EP reflects a personal and pastoral theme, a gentle critique of the church, an honest owning of my part within it, and a heartfelt commitment to stay and remain engaged. It's a project that says, even in imperfection, don't give up on the faith."

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I'm pastor and author Tom Nelson, and in my new podcast, God's Work, we're going to completely change how you think about your job. 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

The Worship Initiative and Shane and Shane bring us a rising rendition of Charles Wesley's renowned 18th century hymn, "Oh, for a Thousand Tongues to Sing." Still to come, we've got a very well-known song from Matt Redman. And after that, we've got a rather instructive verse from Isaiah chapter 1, verse 17, for the people of Judah and Jerusalem. But first of all, I wonder, do you listen to podcasts? And I wonder what type of podcasts you like to listen to and when you like to listen to them. I think I may have mentioned before, I like to listen to them sort of in the evening or quite often just as I'm going to sleep. 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I wonder if you've heard of the Good News People podcast. It's with Gavin Calver and Phil Knox, and they bring you a podcast in conjunction with Evangelical Alliance and Premier, and it's stories of good news, whether it's young people wandering into churches looking for God or older people giving their lives to Christ in a care home. 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

0: 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Learn to do good, seek justice, rescue the oppressed, defend the orphan, plead for the widow.
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That's John Guerrero with what I think is quite a challenging song, saying that it's no good at all if we only love those who love us and hate those who hate us. In some ways, I think I'm doing quite well if I love those who love me and only hate those who hate me rather than, hating those who love me. Anyway, we've got to love those who hate us. That's the point, I think, isn't it? Yeah, there's one for us for the week. That could be quite challenging. Hazel Rolston here with you on Premier Praise. Thank you so much for joining me. Still to come, I've got a prayer at the beginning of the hour, and then I'm going to be thinking about more things that helped and didn't help me cool down during the heat wave. Hope you can stay with me.

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1: It's 9 o'clock. Great to have your company here on Premier Praise. If you've just joined me, I'm Hazel Rolston with you here for the next hour. Coming shortly, we've got the worshipful sound of Victory singing Worthy and What a Beautiful Name. And that's followed by Saint and Brother Joe leading us in an instrumental version of a well-known hymn. Then I'm going to be telling you a couple of things that helped me during the heat wave and also how they made me reflect. But first, let's pray together. And I thought because of the heat conditions and also this evening, even though the temperature's dropped outside, I'm in a very hot little room, and it's made me think of those who live in sort of very uncomfortable hot conditions all of the time. I thought, let's pray for them this evening. So Lord, we lift those who live in a hot climate, but maybe don't have the resources to or live in a situation where they can get respite from it. We do particularly think of those who are imprisoned, where there isn't a will to help them. Maybe some Christians are being persecuted for their faith and living in overheated, overcrowded cells in very poor conditions. Lord, what can we say? We commit these people to you. We thank you that you know them by name. We ask that your Spirit, your Comforter, your Guide, your Advocate will be with them, will help them, sustain them, but bring them to our attention too, Lord. Help us to think of them and pray for them and support them in whatever way we can. In the name of Jesus.
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And that was Blessed Assurance, wasn't it? Of course, that instrumental version by Saint and Brother Joe. Coming shortly in our Pocket Wisdom, Sarah Schreck talks to us about kneeling in prayer. I wonder if that's something that you do. I do find it very powerful when I kneel in prayer. Sometimes I'd quite like to kneel in church and then I think, oh, people will think, oh, she's pious, isn't she? Look at her kneeling. But there is something powerful about getting on our knees. Yeah, so it's an interesting and quite challenging but helpful reflection on our Pocket Wisdom this evening. I apologise if I'm going on too much about the heat at the moment. It's all coming to an end shortly. But I did mention earlier that I do find this hot climate that I'm finding myself living in the southwest of England quite challenging when it's 36 during the day and 26 at night and it just feels relentless. But it seems very trite in a way talking about it now after having prayed for people who are living in this constantly, and I feel quite humbled at that thought. But I did say I would share what things had helped me and what hadn't. So one of the things that helped me was having a little fan. I wonder if you have a fan. If you haven't, definitely recommend even getting a small handheld fan. Some say putting ice in front of it can really help. I think I just didn't have enough ice, or I didn't put it in front of the bowl and in the fan in the right way. I don't know. I couldn't really feel a great benefit, but I have been told that that can really help. But the thing that I probably find easiest and love the most was having a bowl, or having a bottle of cold water half full, put in the freezer, and then when you take it out you've got this big ice cube and you can put some water in. But top tip, just watch when the ice starts to melt and you drink it from the bottle, because it can actually drench you. Suddenly you get like a lot of movement with this big lump of ice and the water can go everywhere. But it did make me reflect, and I think it makes me realise that we need to experience things to have a more greater empathy sometimes, and certainly has deepened my empathy for those at this time who are living in very uncomfortable physical circumstances. I wonder if you could join me in the days and weeks ahead that we could try and pray for them regularly, pray for those who are held up and don't get respite from these, you know, from a very hot environment. Imagine how difficult that must be.

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1: I grew up in a church tradition that kneeled a lot, multiple times over the course of any given service. And I'll be honest, as a kid, I didn't really get it. I actually thought prayer could only happen when you were kneeling. As I grew up, I learned that you can pray at any time, in any physical position you want. But I still think there's something special about kneeling. Kneeling is a physical posture of humility. It shows that we recognize who is God in this prayer equation, and it's not me. The biblical word for this is barak, and it's about kneeling down to bless God as an act of adoration. It's what Job does when he's lost everything, and what King David invites all of Israel to do as an act of consecrating the temple. And it's what we get to do to keep ourselves from idolatry and pride, and to intentionally keep ourselves dependent on the Lord. I'm Sarah Schrack, House of Prayer Lead at Waverly Abbey, and lead for the Waverly Abbey Festival. Find out more at waverlyabbey.org/festival.

Texan Callan Brown leading us in worship this evening with There Is a Redeemer. Hazel Rolston here with you on Premier Praise, just gone 25 minutes past nine. Thank you so much for joining me from wherever you are, whether you're out and about, maybe having an evening walk, maybe you're driving back from a long day at work, or maybe you're just sitting at home relaxing. Whatever you're doing, you're very welcome. Thank you for joining me. Still to come, we've got music from Jake and Mix, but first of all, let's hear from Young Oceans with Take My Hand.

0: Jan Oceans reminding us that we don't walk each day alone. God is with us, taking our hand. And I wonder how you've come to find us here on Premier Praise. We hope that you also feel that we're taking your hand, that we're accompanying you, journeying with you throughout your day as you listen in. But we'd love to know a little bit more about your journey, how you came to know about us. Did a friend tell you about us? Were you recommended to us? I wonder if you recommend us to other people. If you know somebody who's going through a tough time, is this a station that you would suggest they listen into? We'd love to hear more from you. I would really appreciate it if you would email us or send us a text. 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
0: Carer.
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What a great version of that wonderful song, Praise to the Lord, the Almighty. We had brass instruments, fantastic harmonisations there with Paul Zach, Tennille Nida and Sarah Miller. Coming shortly in our Bible reading, this evening's taken from Isaiah 26, verses 3 and 4, if you'd like to get ready for that. First of all, as you know, this time of the evening, I like to share something that's maybe spoken to me or that I hope will encourage you for the week ahead. This evening, I'm going to read a canticle for evening prayer from the Celtic Daily Prayer Book 1. And it's about the shadow, being in the shadow of God's wings. And I don't know if you've ever seen any of these pictures that you can see on Instagram and on the internet of these birds shadowing with their wings out and their little chicks, if you like, I don't know, can't think of the word, underneath their wings and sort of being sheltered in their shadows. And I often think that's how I feel about God, that he has got his wings over us. It goes like this. In the shadow of your wings, I will sing your praises, O Lord. The Lord is my light, my salvation. Whom shall I fear? The Lord is the refuge of my life. Of whom shall I be afraid? In the shadow of your wings, I will sing your praises, O Lord. One thing I ask of the Lord, one thing I seek, to dwell in the presence of my God, to gaze on your holy place. In the shadow of your wings, I will sing your praises, O Lord. I believe I shall see the goodness of the Lord in the land of the living. O wait for the Lord, have courage and wait. Wait for the Lord. In the shadow of your wings, I will sing your praises, O Lord.

0: Isaiah chapter 26, verses 3 and 4. You will keep in perfect peace those whose minds are steadfast, because they trust in you. Trust in the Lord forever, for the Lord Himself, is the rock eternal.
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Cause I just can't sleep. No, I just can't rest. Stay with me once again.

And it is my prayer for you that you may find rest this evening, or if you're on night duty or driving through the night, that you will soon find rest tomorrow. And that if it is something on your mind, we'd encourage you to just keep telling the Lord about it. Just pray, just open your heart to him. He cares for you. That was sung by the Grey Havens. I'd like to thank you for joining me, Hazel Rolston, here on Premier Praise. Still to come, but we've got more prayers, music, reflections to encourage you and to accompany you throughout the night until Craig rejoins you tomorrow morning at 7 a.m. Can I also remind you to check out the Good News People podcast by Gavin Calver and Phil Knox. It's about people young and old and how God is on the move in their lives. All you need to do is visit www.premier.plus and search Good News People. Well, all's left is for me to wish you that the Lord may bless you and keep you in the week ahead. Good night.

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1: A prayer from the Psalms. We will give thanks to you, Lord, with all our hearts. We will tell of all your wonderful deeds. We will be glad and rejoice in you. We will sing praises of your name, O Most High. The Lord reigns forever. He has established his throne for judgment. He rules the world in righteousness and judges the peoples with equity. The Lord is a refuge for the oppressed, a stronghold in times of trouble. Those who know your name trust in you, for you, Lord, have never forsaken those who seek you. 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

0: Isaiah chapter 40, verses 25 and 26. To whom will you compare me, or who is my equal, says the Holy One? Lift up your eyes and look to the heavens. Who created all these? He who brings out the starry host one by one and calls forth each of them by name. Because of his great power and mighty strength, not one of them is missing.
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1: Before the high priest could enter the presence of God to offer a sacrifice for the sins of the people, his first priority was to deal with his own sins. 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

0: Premier Praise. Your voice of hope. A prayer from the Psalms. We will give thanks to you, Lord, with all our hearts. We will tell of all your wonderful deeds. We will be glad and rejoice in you. We will sing the praises of your name, O Most High. The Lord reigns forever. He has established his throne for judgment. He rules the world in righteousness and judges the peoples with equity. The Lord is a refuge for the oppressed, a stronghold in times of trouble. Those who know your name trust in you, for you, Lord, have never forsaken those who seek you. Amen.
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0: Isaiah 40 verses 28 and 29. Do you not know? Have you not heard? The Lord is the everlasting God, the creator of the ends of the earth. He will not grow tired or weary, and his understanding no one can fathom. He gives strength to the weary and increases the power of the weak.
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1: Before Jesus came, many prophesied a Messiah to come. Jesus' birth fulfilled the promises, but not in a way people expected. I'm Tanya Harris of God Conversations. Ancient prophecies hinted at a suffering servant, but people still expected a warrior on a white horse. They anticipated a new law, but in a way that heightened the rules, not completed them. They pointed to a victorious leader, but not one washing people's feet. They anticipated a king to overthrow Caesar, but not one wearing a crown of thorns. With no tangible throne, territory, or wealth, the idea of Jesus' kingdom was flipped on its head. Jesus fulfilled promises, but he was also a shock. No wonder people rejected him. Jesus' way doesn't point to what we want, but to what we need. To join the journey of hearing the voice of God for yourself, subscribe to our devotional plan at godconversations.com.

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1: A prayer from the Psalms. How long, Lord? Will you forget us forever? How long will you hide your face from us? How long must we wrestle with our thoughts and day after day have sorrow in our hearts? How long will our enemy triumph over us? Look upon us and answer, Lord our God. We trust in your unfailing love. Our hearts rejoice in your salvation. We will sing the Lord's praise, for you have been good to us. Amen.

0: Isaiah chapter 40, verse 31. But those who hope in the Lord will renew their strength. 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They will run and not grow weary. They will walk and not be faint.
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0: sinner, sinner. The Bible speaks the truth. The Bible always confronts us. And the Bible then invites us and says there's hope once you're convicted of sin. That's why this cheap repentance of, you know, take Jesus along the way with your journey without repentance, without acknowledging the fact that you have sinned and offended a holy God, that's the cheap grace.
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0: The Bible is always clear, tells us the truth, but never leave us in hopelessness. 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It always gives us an answer to the dilemma that we're facing. Always, always, always. And the good news comes in the middle of this hopeless situation.
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1: A prayer from the Psalms. How long, Lord, will you forget us forever? How long will you hide your face from us? How long must we wrestle with our thoughts and day after day have sorrow in our hearts? How long will your enemy triumph over us? Look upon us and answer, Lord our God. We trust in your unfailing love. Our hearts rejoice in your salvation. We will sing the Lord's praises, for you have been good to us. Amen.